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My

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0: Opa Maria para scolo priesco la falli.
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0: 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Say Lord I'm grateful. Say Lord I'm grateful. Say Lord I'm grateful. I may not see the doors you are opening, but I know there are doors for me. I may not see the gates you are opening, but I know there are gates for me. I may not see the blessings coming, but I know there are blessings for me. I may be seeing disappointment, but I know that every disappointment is a blessing in disguise. I know that you are good. Even in the midst of challenges, I know that you are good. Even in the midst of pain, I know that you are good. Even in the

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If you fake it, you'll be caught. You know who will catch you? Yourself. 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He's here. He's here. Just in the place of thanksgiving, anything.

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Just take a moment and think about the goodness of God. The scripture says to bless the Lord, O my soul, and not to forget any of his benefits. We're in a time today where it's hard, it's difficult, and it's challenging. But I believe praise is a way for us to focus on the good things that God has done for us.

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Oh, glory to your name, the impossibility specialist. Glory to your name, Jesus. Thank you, Father. Worthy of our praise, worthy of our praise, worthy of all the honor. What a great God, what a mighty God you are. Thank you, Father. Thank you, Father. Thank you. Thank you, Father. Thank you, Father, for your loving kindness, for your tender mercies. Glory and honor to your name, Jesus. We thank you. Father, we are grateful. Thank you. Thank you for the gift of life. Thank you for your mercies that endures forever. Thank you. Thank you. You change not. That is why we are not consumed. Thank you for preserving us. Thank you. Thank you for giving us your life. We are grateful to you, King of Glory. Thank you. Thank you. Bringing us up to sit with you in the heavenly places. We sit far above principalities and powers. Thank you. Thank you for making us as you. We give you praise. Oh, glory to your name, our strength, our joy, our peace. Kata nazon taneko topelede, shikite barato son tebranos kotalia, egabarado susuko topelede. Oh, praise God, praise God. Glory, glory to your name, Jesus. Worthy of all praise, worthy of all honor. Worthy of every adoration. What a mighty God you are. What a glorious God you are. Heaven and earth adore you. Angels bow before you. Thank you. Thank you. Thank you, Jesus. Thank you, Jesus. Thank you, Jesus. Thank you, Jesus. Katolale zuzu barato son tenebat. 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Engando berede. Thank you, Father. You are real. Oh, what a mighty God. Incredible things you do. Praise God. You do strange things in righteousness, miracle working God. Thank you, Father. Ratako soto melagedesh. Ringo dome rataka sombronto soto pelede. Igadabada. Rotokoto perete gezantaliaba. Shitoperatia. Rotokoto perete. Oh, hallelujah. We give you praise. We give you praise. We give you praise. We give you praise. Glory, glory, glory, glory to your name, Jesus. We praise your name. Thank you, Lord. Thank you, Lord. Be glorified. Be magnified. Be exalted, Father. Thank you. Thank you for the gift of life. Thank you for the gift of family. Thank you for the gift of ministry. Thank you for the ministry gifts. Thank you for the gift of a pastor. We are grateful. We glorify your name, Jesus. Thank you, Father. Thank you, Father. Your name alone is exalted. Hallelujah. Thank you, Father. Oh, praise God. Extraordinary strategist. Praise God. Impossibility specialist. Praise God. Hallelujah. Praise God. Oh, praise God. You do amazing things. You do amazing things. You do amazing things. You do amazing things. You do amazing things. Glorious in holiness. Fearful in praises. Wonder-working God. Blessed be your name forever. In Jesus' glorious name, we give thanks. Amen and amen. Ooh, thank you, Jesus. In that name that is above every other name, the name of Jesus Christ, the Son of the living God. What a joy to welcome us to today's commanding your day prayer. The Lord in our midst is mighty. He's doing great and amazing things.
Welcome once, twice, and a million times. Praise God. Welcome to Commanding Your Day Prayer. It's good to have you on call this morning. I am Revolt. Praise God. Glory to God. Good morning, saints. Good morning, family. Good morning, Sister Hadiza. Good morning, Sister Okwa Helen. Good morning, Sister Beatrice in Pretoria. Good morning, Deacon David Eche. Good morning to you. Good morning. Good morning to you, Deaconess Bumi Noble. Praise God. Good morning to you, Sister Joyce. Good morning, Sister Bridget. Yeah. Good morning, Sister Bridget. Good morning, Sister Bumi. I think I'm getting this. Good morning, Deaconess. She is Deaconess Chinedu Brown. Good morning to you. Praise God. Good morning, Deacon Noble, sir. Good morning to you, Brother Sobe. Good morning, Deacon Kingsley. Brother Doye, good morning to you. Good morning, Dr. Vetti. Good morning, Deacon Chasa Zubike. Praise God. Vura Song, good morning to you. It's indeed a great day. Praise God. The Lord in our midst is mighty, doing great and amazing things. Good morning to you, Brother Belema. Brother Vincent Mbakwe, good morning to you. Praise God. And good morning to everybody on call this morning, wherever you are joined us from. It's a great day. Good morning to you. Praise God. The Lord bless you. The Lord keep you. Hallelujah. God's face will continually shine on you. Glory to God. Thank you, Father. Pastor Mecca Zubike, good morning to you, man of God. Hallelujah. Awesome God. Praise God. Thank you, Jesus. Thank you, Jesus. Christabel, good morning to you. Praise God. Good morning. All right. Saints, welcome once again to today's Commanding Your Day Prayer. We've been celebrating the life of my father, the presiding bishop, our father, the presiding bishop of the Redeemed Evangelical Mission, Dr. Michael Konkwo. Turned 81 yesterday, praise God. And the past weekend has been celebrating this gift God has given to the body of Christ. And we're privileged to have him as our father. It's a gift to the body, an apostle of notes, but a father to us in this house and to me personally. So we took time out to celebrate our father yesterday. Of course, all through last week, and then yesterday was a climax, which was a birthday proper, the Thanksgiving service in Lagos at our headquarters church. Praise God. One of the things we'll be doing this morning also is also thank God for his life. I know we did that sometime last week, but we spent some time to thank God for the life of Father. God give gifts, and it's for those who receive the gifts that the gifts become profitable. So we'll be thanking God for the gift of Bishop Mike Okonkwo, our father in the faith. Praise God. Hallelujah. But this week, quite an interesting focus this week. The Lord impressed in our heart to focus on. Praise God. Glory to God. I announced to us that this week will be your week of the supernatural. This is my week of the supernatural. This is my week of the supernatural. It is my week. Yes, declare it. It is my week of the supernatural. Praise God. This is my week of the supernatural. Glory to God. Hallelujah. That be divine. And happenings everywhere. There'll be divine happenings everywhere. Praise God. There'll be divine happenings everywhere. Praise God. There'll be divine happenings everywhere. Glory to Jesus. Praise God. Hallelujah. Thank you, Father, for this activation. Glory to God. Thank you, Father. There'll be divine happenings everywhere. Glory to God. Hallelujah. There will be divine happenings everywhere. In the name of Jesus, the name of Jesus. Thank you, Father. Thank you, Father. Thank you, Father. Ratoko pelegadosha.
In the name of Jesus, praise God. This is my week of the supernatural. This is my week of the supernatural. Hallelujah. Let me quickly read two passages, two verses of scripture, and then we get into share a few things and get into prayers this morning and declarations. Praise God. Acts chapter 26 and verse 8. New Living Readers Version. Sister Hadiza will have it. Acts 26 verse 8. New International Readers Version. Praise God. New International Readers Version. If you don't have it, any of the translations can work. Praise God. Acts 26 and verse 8. New International Readers Version. If you don't have it, any of the translation you have can work. But let me quickly read that version. Praise God. Acts. Thank you, Lord Jesus. Praise God. Thank you, Lord Jesus. Acts 26 and verse 8. New International Readers Version. Why should any of you think, praise God, why should any of you think it is impossible for God to raise the dead? Praise God. Why should any of you think it is impossible for God to raise the dead? Why should any of you think it is impossible for God to raise the dead? Praise God. Why should any of you think it is impossible? Thank you, Sister Hadiza, you got it. Why should any of you think it is impossible for God to raise the dead? Praise God. Some translation says incredible. Praise God. But this one is our everyday word. Why would you think it is impossible for God to raise the dead? Praise God. Why would you think it is impossible? Hallelujah. Death is the height of satanic oppressions. Praise God. And Apostle Paul was saying to them here, why do you think it's impossible for God to raise the dead? Praise God. It is not. Praise God. It is not. Hallelujah. Glory to God. Glory to God. Complex problems will be solved miraculously this week. Praise God. Strange things in righteousness will happen this week in the name of Jesus. Praise God. The supernatural is activated in the name of Jesus. Praise God. Praise God. Glory to God. The miraculous will happen. Praise God on your health, on your job, on your finances, on your work, on your career, your business, your marriage, your family, your finance. Praise God. In the name of Jesus, the miraculous will happen. Why should any of you think it is impossible for God to raise the dead? Praise God. He's impossibility specialist. Hallelujah. Praise God. Hallelujah. Oh, praise God. Ah, Lord God, you have made the heavens and the earth by your great power. And there is nothing impossible, nothing difficult, nothing too hard for you to do. Praise God. Hallelujah. Glory to God. Thank you, Jesus. Why would any of you think it is impossible for God to raise the dead? Why would you think it is impossible? Praise God. Don't even consider it. Don't think it. It's not impossible. God can raise the dead. Hallelujah. Glory to God. God can raise the dead. God raises the dead in the name of Jesus. Thank you, Father. Thank you, Father. Thank you, Father. Thank you, Father. Praise God. Glory to God. Thank you, Lord Jesus. Thank you, Lord Jesus. Thank you, Lord Jesus. Luke chapter 5. Verse 26, the Passion Translation. Luke chapter 5, verse 26, TPT. Praise God. Thank you, Lord Jesus. Glory to God. Divine happenings everywhere this week.
Luke 5, verse 26, the Passion Translation. The people were seized with astonishment and dumbfounded over what they had just witnessed. Praise God. This week, praise God. Hallelujah. Praise God. What God will do in and through your life will leave some persons in astonishment. Praise God. They will be dumbfounded over what they will witness in your life this week. In the name of Jesus. He says, and they all praise God. Hallelujah. They all praise God. Remarking over and over. Incredible. What an unbelievable miracle we have seen today. Praise God. Hallelujah. Remarking over and over. Rata oso ale adobreneskita. Remarking over and over. Incredible. What an unbelievable miracle we have seen today. Praise God. This will be your testimony this week. In the name of Jesus. Praise God. Hallelujah. The workings, the doings of the Lord in your life, praise God, will leave them in astonishment, praise God. However, it will bring them to a place of thanksgiving. They will return the glory to God. What God is doing in your life, what God is doing in your life this week, praise God. Hallelujah. People will not doubt where it's coming from. It will be attributed to God. Even you will return the praise to God. Strange things in righteousness, praise God. Hallelujah. Incredible things, praise God. What an unbelieving miracle people will see in your life this week. What an unbelieving miracle. I believe in miracle. I believe the days of miracle are not over. The days of the miraculous are not over. The days of the miraculous are not over. The days of the miraculous are not over. Praise God. Glory to God. Janada rotokoto pelede randa bakoto melede uzumarata kate ratokoto melegede ski pranuskutedia in the name of Jesus. Praise God. Praise God. Praise God. Gle paratoso tomerete kazotoba janta le pranuskoto perete in the name of Jesus. Praise God. Hallelujah. Glory to God. Someone once said, and I believe in that, take the miraculous, the supernatural out of the scripture. What we have is a literature book, praise God. At best, a history book. Take the supernatural, take the miraculous, take the miraculous, the supernatural out of the Bible. What we have is a literature, at best, a history book, praise God. Hallelujah. From Genesis chapter 1 to Revelation 22, we see the workings of our God. Praise God. The miraculous working of our God. Matobe Zubarata. Praise God. Glory to Jesus. Thank you, Lord. Thank you, Lord. Thank you, Lord. That thing you are wondering, praise God. That thing you are wondering, how will it happen? Thank you, Spirit of God. What that thing you are wondering, how will it happen? That has kept you awake at night. Praise God. Miraculously, that mountain is moving this week. In the name of Jesus. Thank you, Spirit of Truth. Thank you, the Spirit of God. Praise God. Hallelujah. The miraculous. Hallelujah. Oh, Marano Kento Melede. In some lives this week, people on call this morning, in some of our lives this week, the natural will be suspended. The supernatural is activated. The natural will be suspended. The supernatural is activated. Praise God. Hallelujah. Praise God. In the name of Jesus. Praise God. Since listen to this. There is nothing impossible with our God. Absolutely nothing impossible with our God. For the context, for what I'm about to say now, there are two sides of miracle or two types of miracles. There are two types of the supernatural. Two types of supernatural. Listen to this. There's a dramatic supernatural. Dramatic. You know, is dramatic. It's
it's dramatic. That is the dramatic side of the supernatural. And there is this silent, if you are not careful, you would think it's natural, but it's actually supernatural. It doesn't make noise. It doesn't create news, as it were. It's not dramatic. It's not, you know, it's not like, it's sometimes it's like it's natural, but it's not. You need to be sensitive enough to know that this is not normal. This is the doing and the working of the Lord. Please, I want to plead with us. I want to plead with us. I want to plead with us. Yes. And of course, you will understand it as we go through this prayer this morning and in the course of the week. We are not chasing miracles. Please, we are not chasing miracles. However, we are not denying miracles. We are not denying miracles. We are not chasing it, and we are not denying it. The dramatic side of the supernatural is still part of the supernatural. So some of you will experience the dramatic side of the supernatural, where Jesus will tell them, well, if time permits, we'll read it this morning, where Jesus will tell them, go to the fish, cast your net. The first fish you will see, open the mouth of that fish. There is a golden coin in the mouth of that fish. That is dramatic. That is dramatic. Praise God. That is dramatic. Praise God. Some of you will encounter angelic assistance this week in the name of Jesus. Praise God. Hallelujah. I know what I heard. I know what you are praying. This is God's mind concerning us this week. There are some weights you cannot lift. Praise God. You will receive angelic assistance to lift those weights in the name of Jesus. Praise God. Hallelujah. Praise God. Hallelujah. Praise God. So don't attribute the dramatic supernatural to demonic operations. Praise God. Hallelujah. God still does things dramatically. God still does things. He still does things. Praise God. Glory to God. Praise God. We will not limit the Holy One of Israel. Praise God. Miraculous things will happen. Hallelujah. Praise God. Thank you, Father. Thank you, Father. Miraculously, lives will be turned around in the name of Jesus. Praise God. The days of miracles are not over. Praise God. The days of miracles are not over. Praise God. Hallelujah. Glory to God. By what God will do in and through your life, attention will be brought to the kingdom of God, to the Holy One of Israel, in the name of Jesus. Thank you, Father. Thank you, Father. Thank you, Father. Thank you, Father. Thank you, Father. Oh, Barato. So somebody give God praise. Can you thank God in advance for what he's done already that we're going to see with our eyes? It will be made manifest. It will be made manifest. Praise God. It will be made manifest. In your very eyes, growth will disappear. In your very eyes, praise God. Hallelujah. Praise God. Enlarged hearts will return to normal. In your very eyes, praise God. Hallelujah. Organs will be replaced. Marando. Omenagozun aniakosatia. Sunupre ikaltobe. Rano bene. Hallelujah. Why do you think it impossible for God to raise the dead? Why do you think it impossible for God to raise the dead? Why? Why? Why do you limit him? Why do you think it impossible for God to raise the dead? Praise God. In your very eyes, long-stand cases, hallelujah, will be taken care of.

supernaturally, supernaturally, supernaturally. Praise God. Glory to God. Thank you, Jesus. Thank you, Jesus. Praise God. Hallelujah. The life we have as believers is a supernatural life. You know, I kept saying this to myself yesterday evening, yesterday night. I kept saying this to myself as I studied, as I prepared. Praise God. I kept saying it to myself. I am not ordinary. Praise God. I am not ordinary. Praise God. I am not ordinary. Glory to God. Atani zuzu erante mado. I am not ordinary, praise God. I am not ordinary. I am born of the Spirit. I am born of the Spirit. Oh, praise God. Child of God, have you received Jesus into your heart as your Lord and Savior? You are born of the Spirit. You are born of the Spirit, praise God. I am not ordinary, praise God. Hallelujah. I'm a walking spirit. I am a speaking spirit. In the name of Jesus, praise God. I am not ordinary, praise God. Hallelujah. The supernatural is natural to me. In the name of Jesus, praise God. Hallelujah. If need be, I walk on water. Rana, I conto, enega zona balede, jumera no koto perete, ego zona bale, alno breni kato, zunakata. I will never be stranded. Praise God. Hallelujah. Can never be defeated. I will not fail. In the name of Jesus, praise God, I succeed because the supernatural is natural to me, is at work in my life. In the name of Jesus, praise God. Hallelujah. Glory to God. The Spirit of God. The Spirit of God. Hallelujah. Finds expression through my life. In the name of Jesus, praise God. Hallelujah. I cannot be stranded. I cannot be stranded. In the name of Jesus, the supernatural is at work in my life. In the name of Jesus, the supernatural is at work in my health, is at work in my marriage, is at work in my ministry, is at work in my family, is at work in my studies, is at work in my business, is at work in my finance. In the name of Jesus, Moroto Koto Pelade, Roto. In the name of Jesus. Zekato merete kezento ledeba. Oh, praise God. Oh, praise God. Oh, hallelujah. Praise God. Glory to God. Praise God. Oh, glory to God. I acknowledge that the supernatural is at work in me already. I am not born of the flesh. I am born of the Spirit. I am born of the Spirit. I am born of the Spirit. Christ in me is the hope of glory. Christ in me is the hope of glory. The same Spirit that raised Jesus from the dead dwells in me. The same Spirit that raised Jesus from the dead dwells in me. Praise God. The same Spirit. Lord. The same spirit, the same resurrection power is alive in me, praise God. The same resurrection power is at work in me, is alive in me, praise God. The same resurrection power is alive in me, praise God. I'm a citizen of heaven. These signs do follow me because I believe. I walk miracles, praise God. Hallelujah, praise God. In the name of Jesus, praise God. Through my hands, God wrought miracle, praise God. In the name of Jesus, Ratoko Palade, Jina Nasoto Melegede Shante. Hallelujah. Oh, Madaka Zotoka, Jinta Liba Rato Sotoparate. The same Spirit that raised Jesus from the dead, hallelujah, is alive, is at work in me, praise God, is at work in me, in the name of Jesus. Since I'm giving us 2 minutes by the Spirit of God, praise God.

carrying those things, they will make sure it's implemented. They will make sure, praise God, you receive the manifestations in the name of Jesus. On anything, it could be on your health, it could be on your children, it could be on your marriage, it could be on your spouse, it could be on your parents, it could be on your finance, it could be on your job, it could be on your business. Says, go ahead, declare, Mato, Egade, go ahead and declare, go ahead and declare, praise God, go ahead and declare, praise God. Lines are indeed falling for you in pleasant places, in the name of Jesus. Organs can be changed, praise God. Why do you think it's impossible for God to raise the dead? Praise God. For God to raise the dead, for God to heal the sick. Why do you think it's impossible for God to give somebody promotion? Why do you think it's impossible, hallelujah, for God to restore people's health? Why do you think it's impossible for God to change a person's status in 24, 48 hours? In the name of Jesus, praise God. In 72 hours, that there will not be a turnaround in someone's life. We declare it by the Spirit of God. I join, release my faith to yours. We declare, Matonene, Zuzu, Berene, Jondeba, Ingande, Zunutarata, Ekoltoperata. God honors your faith. God honors your faith. Praise God. Hallelujah. Oh, praise God. Thank you, Lord Jesus. I see the miraculous. I see the hand of God on Elijah. Praise God. Causing him to outrun those with horses and chariots. In the name of Jesus, praise God. You may not see rain. You may not see rain. You may not see flood. You may not see anything, but the ditches will be filled with water. Praise God. Hallelujah. And it's but a light thing in the sight of our God. In the name of Jesus, you will not see rain. Weather will not change. Praise God. Flood will not come. Praise God. But before your eyes, you will see that the ditches are filled with water. Praise God. Enough to satisfy everybody around. In the name of Jesus, Lord, we declare by your Spirit, supernatural, praise God, activities are activated in the name of Jesus. Thank you, Father. Thank you, Father, for workings of miracles, workings of miracles, workings of miracles, workings of miracles, workings of miracles, workings of miracles in the name of Jesus. Thank you, Father. Thank you, Father. Thank you, Father. Thank you, Father. Thank you, Father. Sense is a known fact. It's a known fact. It's a known fact. The fact that there is a counterfeit should tell you there is an original somewhere. There is no counterfeit without original. The reason you have counterfeit is because first, there is the original. Counterfeit simply copies the original. If there is no original, there won't be counterfeit. We are in Nigeria. Our highest denomination is 1,000 Naira. South Africa, I don't know if they change now. The highest denomination is 200 Rand. The highest denomination, 200 Rand. So, in South Africa, in Nigeria, nobody, you cannot have a counterfeit 500 rand. It doesn't, because it does not exist. There is no original of such. In Nigeria, you cannot have a counterfeit of a 2,000 naira cash note, one paper, one note. You can't have that counterfeit. You know why? Because it does not exist. Let nobody lie to you. People of God, there is genuine miracles. That's what God wants us to come to. Because we are going to represent him. You are his ambassador. You are his ambassador. There must be something extra with you. You can't live a normal life. You can't be the same with the people. We cannot. I can't live that. I'm not here to live a normal life. No, it can't. Don't subject yourself to it. You are God's ambassador. Praise God. You are a citizen of heaven. You are born of the Spirit. Praise God. Katumarada. Suzumelede. Jani kotaba. Ranto kotoperado kusoto balada. Jante barado. Zuzuberede. Liga da barada.
Zonto berede ik ada barado. Egantele badada. Zonto berede kesete. Hallelujah. You know, one of the reasons God is bringing this to us now, because he wants us to expect it. Expect it. Expect it. Listen, this Friday, you will hear testimonies. You will hear testimonies in the name of Jesus. Praise God. God will do amazing things. Between now and Friday, between today, this Monday, the 7th of July, of September, between today, the 7th of September, to Friday, I think Friday is 10 or 11, something like that. You would hear amazing, glorious things God would do. Praise God. In the name of Jesus, I believe in miracles. I believe in miracles. I believe in miracles. Every believer here, you've experienced miracle at one time or the other. So it's not strange. It's not impossible for God to raise the dead. You've experienced miracle. How do you say you're a Christian and you can't testify of one miraculous thing in your life? Normal. No, it's not normal. Our life is not normal. Praise God. Our life is not normal. Our life is not normal. Thank you, Spirit of God. Thank you, Spirit of God. Let's get on to pray. Praise God. Hallelujah. I am born of the Spirit. The supernatural is my heritage. The supernatural is my heritage. Declare with me, I am born of God. I carry the life of God. I refuse to live merely by what my natural senses can see. This week, the reality of my new life in Christ finds expression through me in the name of Jesus. Praise God. Hallelujah. The reality of my new life in Christ, this spiritual life, this supernatural life, praise God, hallelujah, finds expression through me. Big Daddy preached a classic series some years ago, called it The Supernatural Living. Praise God, supernatural living. That's how we should live. That's how we should live, supernatural living. Ranokoto belede. Zozo marana chantelia. Zozo marana kashotoba. You are not defeated. Don't approach this week as somebody who life has abandoned. Somebody abandoned to circumstances. You are not defeated. You are not, we are not conquered people. We are not conquered people. You are not conquered. You are not defeated. You are born from above. You are a spirit. You are a spirit. You are a spirit. God said to Moses, see, I have made you a God over Pharaoh. See it. See it. Don't approach this week as a weakling. Don't approach this week. Don't step out of your house this morning as let's see what the week will get. The week is, we are commanding the week. This week will deliver super abundant to you. You will excel in every area. You will excel at work. The favor of God is on you. Praise God. Men will rise to honor you. Praise God. You are lifted. You are lifted. Praise God. In the name of Jesus, I see somebody's promotion being shortened. It's meant to be at a later time. Or by the supernatural work of God, I see that. Praise God. I see that promotion being shortened. Praise God. Hallelujah. Glory to God. You are receiving the confirmation earlier than scheduled. In the name of Jesus, the supernatural power of God is at work, bringing it closer. In the name of Jesus, praise God. Le parato, zuzu manasho no berete, zukoto parata, ego do berete, zumanako sombre nishete katupa. Hallelujah, praise God. Hallelujah, lift up your eyes and see. The fields are white already, praise God. Hallelujah, hallelujah. The supernatural power of God has moved into operation. Praise God, glory to God. Hallelujah, it's been shortened. It's been shortened. It's been shortened in the name of Jesus. Hallelujah. There is urgency to confirm you. There is urgency. God has steered hearts. God, by his spirit, has steered hearts. Rotokopena, zukutopelade, jini kotoba, igade, zonoba,
In the name of Jesus, praise God, by his spirit, he steered hearts. In the name of Jesus, he steered hearts. In the name of Jesus, Melo Mokatade Nito no Perete. There is urgency in the spirit. There is urgency in the spirit. Hallelujah. There is urgency. It's like they have a timeline. There is urgency in the spirit. Hallelujah. Glory to God. Thank you, Jesus. Thank you, Jesus. Thank you, Jesus. Thank you, Jesus. We give you praise. We give you praise. Glory and honor to your name, the Lamb of God. Thank you, Father. Glory to God. Thank you, Lord. Thank you, Lord. Praise God. The same spirit. Glory to God. Do you know what you carry? Do you know what you carry? Do you know what you carry? Do you know what you carry? The same spirit that raised Jesus from the dead lives in you, lives in me. Praise God. Do you know who you carry? Do you know what you carry? Let me quickly read this passage. Ephesians chapter 1. Thank you, Jesus. Ephesians 1. Let's read quickly from 15 to 21. Ephesians chapter 1. That powerful chapter. Ephesians chapter 1 from verse 15 to 21. New King James. Therefore, I also, after I heard of your faith in the Lord Jesus and your love for all the saints, do not cease to give thanks for you, making mention of you in my prayers, that the God of our Lord Jesus Christ, the Father of glory, may give to you the spirit of wisdom and revelation and the knowledge of God, the knowledge of him, the eyes of your understanding being enlightened, that you may know what is the hope of his calling, what are the riches of the glory of his inheritance in the saints. Now listen to verse 19. And what is the exceeding greatness of his power towards us who believe, according to the working of his mighty power, which he worked in Christ. Thank you, Holy Spirit. Which he worked in Christ when he raised him from the dead and seated him at the right hand in the heavenly places, far above principalities and powers and might and dominion and every name that is named, not only in this age, but also in that which is to come. Praise God. Hallelujah. Thank you, Sister Hadiza. Glory to God. Hallelujah. Glory to God. Powerful, powerful, powerful words there. Hallelujah. Praise God. So it tells us, we're not studying, but let's emphasize on this truth. The word power is used four times in the passage we read from verse 19. It's used four times. And this talks of different kinds of power in Greek. Energeo, power, authority, which is authority, dunamis. Talks of all kinds of power. You see that all of these powers, they were all at work. Hallelujah. Said it worked in Christ. They are all at work when God raised Christ from the dead. Praise God. They were all at work. And guess what? This whole power is active in you. This whole power is, that's why you cannot go under. In the name of Jesus, we declare today that thing that seemed like a bondage over your life, that seemed like strandedness, that seemed like have kept you in a spot. By the Spirit of God this morning, I declare that the chains are broken. The chains are broken. You cannot, nobody can hold you. If the grave could not hold Jesus, if Satan and his cohorts, if demons of hell could not hold Jesus because of the power at work in him, we declare this morning in the name of Jesus, nothing will hold you back. No force will hold you down. No satanic manipulation, no force from the pit of hell will hold you down in the name of Jesus. Zukutu matata, zoparati katuba, ikentototo, jaladaba, rotokoto barata, ikisatu tutopalade, janikotopalade ikato,
Mandubi kanuzune zikato parata ikat. Don't believe it. Sense, don't believe anybody is holding you. Nobody is holding you. Nobody can hold you. Praise God. If death could not hold Jesus, nothing can hold you. The same power that raised Jesus from the dead is active in me, is active in you. By the Spirit of God, I declare today, you are moving out this week. This week, by the supernatural hand of God, you are ascending. You are getting to the place heaven has ordained for you. In the name of Jesus. I want to say again, there will be dramatic works of God in your life this week. Dramatic. People will see it. People will see it. It will be dramatic. In the name of Jesus. I believe in miracles. Our God does them. We witness them. We experience them. We live with them. In the name of Jesus. Thank you, Spirit of Grace. Thank you, God. Thank you, Lord. Thank you, Lord. Thank you, Lord. Praise God. Hallelujah. Praise God. Hallelujah. At resurrection was the operation of God's mighty power. Hallelujah. Whether it's Kratos, Iskus, Exousia, Dunamis, all of them, praise God. Hallelujah. Energia, all of them is at work. All of them is at work. All of them is at work. All of them is at work. Praise God. Money supernaturally will come to you this week. In the name of Jesus, praise God. Supernaturally, money will come to you this week. Hallelujah. When something looks impossible this week, remember, praise God. When something, you meet something and it looks impossible, it looks strange, it will never happen. Remember what Paul asked. We read that scripture, praise God. Hallelujah. Why should it be thought incredible, impossible for God to raise the dead? Praise God. Hallelujah. Hallelujah. This week, expect the supernatural. Praise God. Expectation positions the heart to recognize God's activity. That's what expectation does with you. Expectation positions you. Praise God. Hallelujah. Hallelujah. This week, expect the supernatural. I expect the supernatural. Praise God. Hallelujah. I enlarge my expectation. Praise God. I will not measure this week. Based on last week's experience, I will not measure this week by last week's experience, by yesterday's experience. Praise God. I will not measure this week by previous experience. In the name of Jesus, my God is doing exceeding abundantly above all that I think or ask. I expect divine possibilities this week. Divine possibilities. I'm speaking divine possibilities. I'm speaking divine possibilities. I'm speaking divine possibilities. Praise God. What man think is impossible, praise God, is possible with us. Praise God. Hallelujah. Oh, katina no. Not make it. Juno perate. Zumere neketo bondo koparada. Le marada kasoto pelede. In the name of Jesus, praise God. Glory to God. Compressed miracles. Compressed miracles. Don't enter Monday. Don't enter this day today expecting only what Monday produces. Praise God. Hallelujah. There is a press down, shaking over, running. Hallelujah. There is a press down, running over, shaking together. Praise God. That will come into your bosom this week. Praise God. Hallelujah. This week, God in you, God through you will do unusual things. God through you will do unusual things. Can you quickly look at Acts chapter 19, praise God, hallelujah, verse 11 and 12. Acts 19, verse 11 and 12. God worked unusual miracles, praise God, unusual miracles by the hands of Paul. God, now God worked unusual miracles by the hand of Paul so that even handkerchiefs or aprons were brought from his body, nanosu nanakatoba, to the sick. And the disease left. Hallelujah. And the disease left them. And the evil spirit went out of them. Praise God. Unusual things.
unusual things. This week, God will do unusual things with your life. In the name of Jesus, praise God, hallelujah. He will do unusual things with your life. In the name of Jesus, this week, I command divine interventions. Divine interventions, divine interventions, praise God. Divine interventions, praise God. Divine interventions. There will be interruptions, praise God. Hallelujah. That evil proceedings, praise God, will be interrupted. That evil proceedings will be interrupted, praise God. There will be divine interventions, praise God. Mercy will speak for you this week. Mercy will speak for you this week. People of God, hallelujah. I know what I heard. Can you help me expect miracle this week? Hallelujah. Can you help me take the limit off this week? Our God does incredible things. He does impossible things. He does the miraculous. He does strange things in righteousness. Praise God. Glory to God. Praise God. Hallelujah. Glory to God. Hallelujah. Hallelujah. Praise God. Thank you, Lord Jesus. Hallelujah. Thank you, Lord Jesus. This week, you will receive supernatural direction. Supernatural direction. You will hear a word. You will hear a word telling you the way to go. In the name of Jesus, praise God, the right people will come your way. You will receive supernatural direction. In the name of Jesus, praise God, this week, going forward, praise God, you walk in supernatural wisdom. Supernatural wisdom. Supernatural wisdom, not your native wisdom, not your natural wisdom, as good as they are. You will walk in supernatural wisdom. Praise God. Supernatural wisdom. Supernatural wisdom. It will be obvious to people that you have the mind of the God. In the name of Jesus, praise God. Glory to Jesus, praise God. Hallelujah. Thank you, Lord. Thank you, Lord. By your spirit, we receive supernatural intelligence. Praise God. Supernatural intelligence. Solutions will flow through us. Praise God. Hallelujah. At every point in our life, by the Holy Spirit, we will know what to do. Your sons, your daughters will not be stranded. We will know what to do. We will know how to do it. We will know when to do it. Praise God. We will not be stranded. Hallelujah. We will not be stranded for answers. We will not be stranded for solutions. The Holy Spirit, praise God, will give us ideas. Through your wisdom, through this wisdom, through divine wisdom, we have ideas. Praise God. Hallelujah. Praise God. We have ideas. We have ideas that is not from our natural space. In the name of Jesus. Thank you, Father. In the name of Jesus, I declare Matokotopa Egandegado in the lives of your sons and daughters. We declare this week, supernatural provision is at work. Supernatural provision is at work. Supernatural provision is at work. Supernatural provision is at work. In the name of Jesus. Kopani Zubarada. Zubarada. Let me read this. Probably the last verse we'll read as we begin to round off today. Matthew 17, verse 27, New King James. Let me read this, probably the last because of time. Matthew 17, 27, nevertheless, lest we offend them, go to the sea. This is Jesus speaking to Peter. Go to the sea, cast in a hook, and take the fish that comes up first. See, this discretion, this wisdom cannot be ordinary. And we have it. Nevertheless, lest we offend them, go to the sea, see precision, cast in a hook, and take the fish that comes up first. And when you have opened its mouth, you will find a piece of money. Take that money and give it to them for me and you. You know, God can provide through familiar channels. God can also provide through channels you never considered. God can provide through familiar channels. He can also provide through channels you never considered. Please don't limit God. Supernatural is real. It's real. Look at that. This is Jesus. Look at the precision. Go to the sea. Cast your... And the person he's telling is a businessman.
So I'm releasing you this week as a businessman. Go to your business. You will experience the supernatural there. You will experience the supernatural there. That place God has planted you, that you are to represent him, you will experience the supernatural there. Please, don't fold your hands. Don't be lazy. Go out. Go to that business today, this week. You are sent. You are sent. Jesus sent Peter. Go there. Get it. Fish. Open the mouth of that fish. Say there is money to pay the bills. Lord, you will confirm the word of your servant. You will perform the counsel of your messengers. Your sons and daughters will not come empty-handed this week. They will not return empty. Praise God. Lord, their net, their businesses, their investments, their occupation, their handwork. Lord, what you have put in their hands will prosper. In the name of Jesus. Thank you, Lord Jesus. Thank you, Lord. In Jesus' name. Thank you, Lord. Because of time, we can't continue. We'll pick up this tomorrow as our pastors lead us in prayers. Praise God. Hallelujah. Thank you, Spirit of God. Since I'm so convinced, I know where I got this. I'm so convinced that we'll see the manifestation of the Spirit of God in our lives this week in the name of Jesus. Praise God. Can you get your communion? Get your communion elements. Father, thank you. Praise God. This communion is also a proof, it's an indication of the supernatural at work in us. He that is joined with the Lord is one spirit with him. What Jesus did, we do, praise God. He says we'll do greater works. This week, praise God, God's countenance shines on you. In the name of Jesus, praise God. Hallelujah. Thank you, Father. I want you to eat, drink, and let's give thanks to God.

Thank you, Jesus. Thank you, Jesus. Thank you, Jesus. Thank you, Jesus. Since we may not take our confession today, I wish we would. But we may not take our confession. I want us to spend a minute and thank God. As we celebrate birthday, let's thank God first for the life of our father, the presiding bishop of Trem. His birthday was yesterday. Let's thank God for daddy's life. Thank God for such a rare individual. Praise God. A rare individual. If you've encountered him one-on-one, if you've met him, he's a rare breed. Daddy is a rare breed. We are so privileged to have him as our father. Bishop Michael Kwokwo is a rare breed. Lord, we are grateful to you for this life. Thank you. Thank you for your hand that is evident in the life of your servant. Thank you for gifting this generation this life. We honor you today. We praise you. In Jesus' glorious name, we give thanks. Amen and amen. Happy birthday to you, Sister Amara Esther Ihanacho. Sister Amara, today is your birthday. Happy birthday to you. Lies fall to you in pleasant places. It is well with you. You are the supernatural. The supernatural is natural with you. We bless you today. In the name of God the Father, Son, and the Holy Spirit. In Jesus' name. Amen and amen. Praise God. Since we have a minute, let's quickly take our confession. Praise God. Let's quickly take our confession as we close today. I declare that this is my week of the supernatural. I am born of God. I am born of the Spirit. Christ lives in me. The greater one lives in me. The same Spirit that raised Jesus from the dead dwells in me. I am a citizen of heaven, an ambassador of Christ upon the earth. Therefore, I refuse to be confined by natural limitations. This week, I experience supernatural wisdom, supernatural direction, supernatural favor, supernatural provision, supernatural strength, supernatural protection, supernatural health, and supernatural intervention. Doors open, mountains become plain, delayed things receive acceleration, resources locate purpose. Divine connections are activated. Impossible situations turn around. I will be at the right place at the right time. I will hear what I need to hear. I will see what I need to see. And I will know what I need to know. And I will do what I need to do. Through me, others will experience the goodness of Jesus because I am his ambassador. The spectacular and the quiet workings of divine providence will be evident in my life this week. I enter this week with great expectation. Why should it be thought incredible that God can do it? Nothing is impossible with God. This is my week of the supernatural. I believe it. I receive it. I walk in it. And I will testify in Jesus' glorious name. Amen. And amen. Saints, it's a great week. Thank you for being part of this prophetic time of prayer and declaration. I want to get those testimonies because I know they are coming already. God bless you. Have a fruitful week. I leave you with my father, the presiding bishop of Trem, as he takes us on Power for the Wise. Stay tuned on Grace Impact Radio and take charge.

One of the fiery darts of the wicked is fear. Therefore, as a child of God, under no circumstance are you supposed to yield to fear. When the spirit of fear throws a dart at you, respond and say, no, I'm a child of God, I refuse to fear. Proverbs 3:25 says, be not afraid of sudden fear, neither of the desolation of the wicked when it cometh. Refuse to be intimidated by devils, men, circumstances, and lack or want. Because you are not given the spirit of fear, but of power, love, and sound mind. When things happen or circumstances arise that tend to stir fear against you, affirm the word of God. Make declarations. Open your mouth and speak it out. If it is the fear of lack that's trying to get a hold of you, declare boldly, the Lord is my shepherd. I refuse to lack. And plug to his eternal unfailing supply. You must confess your boldness in Christ. If, for instance, you are in a dark or lonely place and you hear some strange sound, be unmoved. Rather declare, even though I walk through the valley of the shadow of death, I fear no evil. For greater is he that's in me than he that's in the world. Hallelujah. Realize that you are in the hands of God and so you are secured in him. Yes, evil may be all over the world, but there is a Goshen for you. The Lord has kept you. So be deliberate, intentional. Don't remove yourself from the secret place of the Most High. Don't walk in unbelief. Trust God that is able to preserve you in this evil world.

this understanding, can you open your mouth and repeat this declaration after me? Say it loud. It is a promise you can lay hold on. I refuse to be intimidated in this life, for I'm strong in the grace that is in Christ Jesus. Fear has lost its power over my life. For greater is he that is in me than he that's in the world. The word of God has taken full possession and expression in me, and through my spirit, my soul, and my body. Blessed be God. I'm safe in the mighty hands of God. I'm covered with the blood of Jesus. I'm saved, sanctified, and filled with the Holy Ghost. God has prepared a cushion for me, and the devil cannot penetrate it. I shall go out with joy and led forth with peace. I will not go out in haste. Evil will continually bow before me, and the wicked will bow at my gates. The number of my days I will fulfill. The Lord is my refuge and my fortress. My God, in him will I trust. He delivers me from the snare of the fowler and from the noisome pestilence. He covers me with his feathers, and under his wing I put my trust. His truth is my shield and buckler. I will not be afraid for the terror by night, nor the arrow that flies by day, nor for the pestilence that walks in darkness, nor the destruction that wasteth at noonday. I am blessed and highly favored every day and in every way. I'm getting better spiritually, fiscally, financially, mentally, morally, and in all my endeavors. I am called for a purpose. I will fulfill purpose, and I will arrive at God's ordained destiny for my life. Nothing will cut me short. I will make a formidable impact in my world for the kingdom.

for today is found in the Message translation of Psalm 91 verse 14. Message translation, Psalm 91 verse 14. If you will hold on to me for dear life, says God, I'll get you out of any trouble. I'll give you the best of care if you only get to know and trust me. The key here is to know and trust him. The more you know him, the more you trust him, and the more your heart is at rest. You enjoy peace, not like the world. Their peace flies out of the window at the slightest challenge, but the peace of God or rest is in the name of the Lord. Let us pray. Father, in the name that's above every name, the name of Jesus, I rebuke the spirit of fear. I break that power over your life, over everyone under the sound of my voice. Satan, take your hands off their lives by the authority of heaven that declare them free right now. Free to do that which God has ordained for you. Go for it. It is your day. A new day is done for you. In Jesus' name, amen. Don't forget this. There is power in the word of God.

Join the presiding Bishop of Trem, Dr. Mike Okonkwo, every morning and experience the power in the Word of God that is able to make you wise. Trem, power in the Word. Hallelujah.

0: Good morning. It is a great and a mighty day that the Lord has made, and we will rejoice and we will be glad in it. Hope you slept well, and hope the entire family also did sleep well. Welcome to Wisdom for the Day. Wisdom for the Day, the daily devotional of the Redeemed Evangelical Mission Trem. It is offered by the presiding bishop of Trem, Dr. Mike Okonkwo, and it is reviewed by Pastor Chinwendu Yvonne Obiwanko. This is for Monday, 7th September 2026, with the topic, It is Time to Believe. Our foundation scripture is taken from 2 Chronicles chapter 20 verse 20. 2 Chronicles 20, 20. The King James Version says, And they rose early in the morning and went forth into the wilderness of Tekoa. And as they went forth, Jehoshaphat stood and said, Hear me, O Judah, and ye inhabitants of Jerusalem, believe in the Lord your God, and you shall be established. Believe his prophets, so shall you prosper. In the case of Jehoshaphat, the answer came that he didn't need to fight. Beloved, the battle you are afraid of, God is saying you do not need to fight. Whatever you are facing, you do not need to fight. The resurrection of our Lord Jesus Christ has already taken care of it. When he was dying, Jesus said, It is finished. He paid the price for your salvation, your healing, and your deliverance. He paid the price for you to walk in victory. Now it is time to celebrate your victory. Now is the time to believe. Our fight is a fight of faith. The just shall live by faith. Your victory lies in believing what has already been accomplished. Having received the answer, which was the secret to their victory, Jehoshaphat gathered everyone and they decided to worship God. Beloved, it is not time to go on vacation, nor is it the time to play golf or attend a party. It is the time to hear from God. It was the time to study the scriptures. It is the time to develop your inheritance in God. It is a time for family members to come together in prayer, celebrate God in your family devotion, and ensure that your entire life is soaked in His presence. The people were told that it was time to believe. Firstly, it was the time to believe in God. When you believe in God, you are established. Secondly, He said, believe His prophet. Your prosperity is in believing His prophet. Do you have a prophet over your life? It is time to trust the prophet God that God has set over your life. So when they began to praise and worship God, he arose and fought for them. Beloved, this is the time to believe. Believe God. God bless you. Further reading, 2 Chronicles chapter 20, 18 to 23. 2 Chronicles 20, 18 to 23. Mark 9, 23.
1: It is time for daily confession. This is a time where we use the word of God to create and frame the world that we want. You do this with every sense of belief, not doubting in your heart, but knowing that every word of God is full of power. So with that understanding, I want you to decree after me. In this year 2026, I am settled. I am 1,000 times more. Yes, indeed. God's decree. Things are happening for me so fast. I won't be able to keep up. And everywhere I look, blessings. Blessings pouring off the mountains and hills for me. It is my time of restoration. Everything that the locust, the cankerworm, the palmerworm has stolen from me is restored unto me. I pursue, overtake and recover all. The Lord is indeed mindful of me. He blesses me and increases me and my children more and more. The young lions do lack and suffer hunger. But because I seek the Lord, I lack no good thing. The Lord delights in my prosperity and Abraham's blessings are mine. I am a firm believer in the word of God. And I know that whatever the word cannot give me does not exist and I do not need it. I stand boldly on the word of God and the word will produce in my life. Therefore, I'm convinced beyond every shadow of doubt that every word of prophecy and every declaration that has been made over my life This year for good will come to pass. I live under an open heaven and I am an overcomer. I'm a follower of Christ. Therefore, I'm committed to excellence in all I do. I am a diligent worker and I'm dedicated to service in full understanding of God's call upon my life. I achieve results because God prospers the works of my hand. I treat everyone who comes in contact with me with courtesy. I let the light of God shine through me because I'm the extension of God to my world. Every day and in every way, I'm getting better spiritually, physically, financially, mentally, morally, and in all my endeavors. I am called for a purpose. I will fulfill this purpose and I will arrive at God's ordained destiny for my life. Nothing will cut me short. I will make a formidable impact in my world for the kingdom. Therefore, I declare boldly that as I go about my assignment this week, favor will attend my ways. I attract favor everywhere I go. Evil bows before me. The wicked bows at my gate. Everywhere I go this week, I carry the goodness of God because there is power in the word of God. Amen, amen, amen, and amen. God has put you where you are for the singular purpose for you to rule and reign in that place. So today I charge you to take charge. And while at it, don't forget that you are settled. God bless you.
2: I shall receive it now.

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Mesto Ferada Gaparanata, my God. 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The glory of the Lord is here. I feel it in my bones.

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0: Never become so big that you forget when you were little in your own eyes. Welcome to Tech Chat with Revol. This is Revol. Today I'm starting a new series I've called When God Lifts You. This series is so personal to me. I'm bothered. I'm worried. And I believe it's going to be a blessing to you as we go through this series together. Get your friends and loved ones. Get your colleagues. Invite them to be part of this heartfelt topic we'll be discussing starting today. We'll go on a short break. When we come back, we'll dive right into this. Welcome back to Tech Chat with Revol. I am Revol. As I said earlier, I'm starting this series today, When God Lifts You. Understand there is a posture that preserves promotion. Today, on When God Lifts You, the series, I'll be doing part one, which I've called When You Were Little in Your Own Eyes. 1 Samuel chapter 15 and verse 17. So Samuel said, when you were little in your own eyes, were you not the head of the tribe of Israel? And did not the Lord anoint you king over Israel? Today, as I told you, I want to speak from my heart. There is something I have observed over the years, and increasingly, it has become a burden in my heart. I've watched God pick people from places nobody knew them. I've watched God open doors that people could never have opened by themselves. I've watched God connect people, announce people, prosper people, give them platforms, give them opportunities, give them influence and resources. And sometimes, painfully so, I've watched the very blessing that should have produced greater gratitude produce a different person entirely. Yes, success came, but somehow, humility left. Influence came and honor diminished. Money came, and suddenly, everybody who once mattered became irrelevant. A platform came, and suddenly, the structures, institutions, and relationships through which God helped them no longer seem important. And I have asked myself, why does elevation sometimes change people? Our test today, as we read in 1 Samuel chapter 15, contains one of the most sobering statements in the scriptures. Samuel said to Saul, when you were little in your own eyes. Friends, notice carefully. Samuel did not say, when you were little. No, he said, when you were little in your own eyes. Saul, the king of Israel, had become big in Israel. But something dangerous happened. He had also became big in his own eyes. There is nothing wrong in becoming great. No, not at all. There is nothing wrong with becoming successful. There is nothing wrong with influence. There is nothing wrong with prosperity. There is absolutely nothing wrong with people knowing your name. God is never threatened by your greatness, and he's not afraid of it at all. The danger is when what happened around you begin to happen inside you. Your position changes and your estimation of yourself changes. People begin to celebrate you, and gradually you begin to believe that you are the reason everything is working. Please hear me. Never become so big in your own eyes that you become small in your estimation of God. Samuel reminded Saul, when you were little in your own eyes, did not the Lord anoint you king? In other words, Saul, remember your story. There was a time you didn't have this throne. There was a time nobody called you your majesty. There was a time there was no attendance around you. There was a time you were looking for your father's lost donkeys. Saul, there was a time you hid among the equipment because you could not imagine yourself becoming king. And God found you there. That is why one of the disciplines of greatness is the discipline of remembrance. Let me say that again to you. One of the disciplines of greatness is the discipline of remembrance. Remember where God brought you from. Remember the doors you couldn't open. Remember the prayers you prayed. Remember the people God used. Remember when the opportunities you now take for granted was once your prayer point. Remember when the platform you now criticize was once the platform you are grateful to stand upon. Remember. Remember. Always remember. I love the book of Deuteronomy. It repeatedly warned Israel, beware that you do not forget the Lord your God. Don't forget your source. Never forget that which brought you to where you are. The reason is this. Success has a strange ability to rewrite our memories. That's why you should consciously remind yourself of where he took you from. Another place I call it starting point. Never forget your starting point. After a while, guess what? We begin to tell the story as though we made ourselves. I hear things like, I worked hard. I was intelligent. I made the right connections. I met the right people. I built this. Yes, you worked, no doubt. Yes, you were diligent, no doubt. Yes, you developed yourself. But never remove grace from your story. Apostle Paul asked in 1 Corinthians 4 and verse 7, and what do you have that you did not receive? What a question. Your intelligence you received. Your opportunities you received. Your strength you received. Your gifts you received. Your connections received. Your breath received. Even the ability to work hard can only be by grace. So what do you really have that you did not receive? Beloved, humility is not thinking poorly of yourself. Humility is carrying a correct estimation of yourself in the light of God. I know who I am. I know what God has done in me. I celebrate the grace of God upon my life. But I never forget I am a product of grace. The higher God takes you, the deeper your root must go. If your visibility increases, beloved, let your humility increase. If your income increases, let your gratitude increase. If your influence increases, let your honor increase. If more people begin to serve you, become even more conscious of serving others. Don't lose the person God could trust simply because he finally trusted you with more. I want to leave you with this today. Never outgrow the posture that positioned you for grace. I wish you understand this. Never outgrow the posture that positioned you for grace. If you knelt before God when nobody knew you, kneel when everybody knows you. If you honored people when you needed doors opened, honor them after the doors have opened. If you served when you had no title, don't let the title take the servant out of you. Every once in a while, ask yourself, am I still little in my own eyes? Now, this is not being insecure. This is not being intimidated. This is not suffering from low self-esteem, but conscious that everything I am and everything I have is ultimately a testimony of the grace of God. May God make you great. May God increase your influence. May God enlarge your territory. May your name enter roots where you have never entered. But above everything else, I pray for you. May God preserve your heart when He answers your prayer. Because it is one thing to receive elevation. It is another thing entirely to have the character to survive it. I trust that this episode has been impactful to you. It is to me. We'll continue on this entire series that I called When God Lifts You. Till then, never forget that God has placed you where you are for you to be in charge. Today, I am charging you to remain small in your eyes. Amen. It's a great day.
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2: Well, thank you, Jesus. Anybody out there ever been in a storm and you didn't know how you were going to make it out? I came to tell you today, just hold on. Yeah. Have faith in God. He's never failed.

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Y'all, I just came to tell you a little story about the goodness of the Lord. I hit a place so dark, I didn't think I'd see the sunrise. But let me tell you what he did.

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prayers for you and for me. This prayer is for you, and this prayer is for me. If you believe the Lord Jesus Christ, stand in agreement with me today. We are not praying from fear. We are praying from faith. We are standing on the unshakable word of God. Today I declare over your life, take your hands off God's children. Take your hands off their homes. Take your hands off their minds. Take your hands off their peace. Take your hands off their purpose. Take your hands off their families. Take your hands off everything God has entrusted to them. They belong to the Lord. They are covered by the blood of Jesus Christ. They are not forgotten. They are not abandoned. The God who has carried them this far will not leave them now. Today I declare the word of God over your life. Don't give up. Don't lose heart. God is standing with you in every battle you face. Even when you cannot see his hand moving, he is already working on your behalf. Before the enemy prepared the trap, God had already prepared your way of escape. Before the tears fell from your eyes, God had already seen them. Heaven has not forgotten your name. Maybe today, you feel like Daniel standing in the lion's den. The lions are roaring all around you. Maybe the roar is fear. Maybe the roar is anxiety. Maybe the roar is discouragement. Maybe the roar is rejection. Maybe the roar is betrayal. Whatever is roaring against your life today, hear the word of the Lord. The same God who shut the mouths of the lions is still able to silence every voice that rises against his children. The lions could roar, but they could not touch the one whom God was protecting. God is standing beside you in your den today.

The victory belongs to Jesus Christ. Maybe today you feel like Shadrach, Meshach, and Abednego, walking through a fire you never asked for. The fire may feel hot, but do not fear it. The same God who walked with them in the furnace is walking with you today. Let the fire of the Lord consume every plan of the enemy. Let the fire of the Lord burn away every lie that says you will never make it.

Heavenly Father, Almighty God, the God who answers by fire, I step into your presence today, washed and cleansed in the precious blood of Jesus Christ. From the crown of my head to the soles of my feet, I cover my mind, my body, my spirit, and my entire household with the blood of Jesus. I declare that my life is the temple of the Holy Ghost. My home is the territory of the Most High God. No darkness can stand where the light and power of God abide. Casting out demons by the power of God, in the mighty, unshakable, and matchless name of Jesus Christ, I command every demonic force monitoring my life, pack your bags and scatter by the power of God. Every demon of oppression and heaviness, out in the name of Jesus. Every spirit of sickness, infirmity, and premature death sent against my home, be

authority is broken. By the power of God, your hold is shattered. 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I take spiritual authority over

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family. 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

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It's either it shows you a way, or it makes a way, or it becomes. 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

0: Or he literally makes a way. 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

month, the month of September, in this climb, we call it the Ember. This journey, it's been an interesting journey so far, and we have been rolling and bringing you value every week. And so today we're moving on still in the conversation. This is Find Your Voice with the Oxygen. Welcome to the show. I am excited and of course super elated to be here today, because I know that something amazing is going to happen, because we're bringing you life and value. And every time the show comes alive, then you know you're about to learn something new, something that will add value to your life and make your world a better one. And today we are looking at something amazing, something deep, something very intense. The theme for this month is authority. That is powerful, isn't it? We're talking about authority, and that's a theme we're discussing the entire month of September. But the particular episode for today, we will be looking at credibility, and that's what the episode for today holds. And so the question to ask yourself is, what am I becoming? You know, over the last 2 months, we explored mastery and impact, very powerful themes for the 2 months that went by. And of course, becoming a better communicator, using our voices to make a difference. These were the things we particularly paid attention to in the course of the last 2 months. And today we're moving on, we're building capacity on and on, and we want to be a better person, have the required skill set that you will always need to move ahead. And so, but there is another big question that you must answer if you want your voice to carry weight. And that question is, why should people believe me? That's a question that you need to ask yourself. I'm personalizing that question because I have asked that question severally, and you should ask, why should people believe you? This is a very serious question that you should not take for granted. All right, because that will bring us to what September is about, and that is authority. Why should people believe you? Why should they trust you? And so, like I mentioned earlier, today we want to look at something deep in that context of authority, and that is the basic foundation that builds authority. And that foundation is credibility. And so, but because people, before people begin to follow your voice, they must trust your voice. And that's why credibility is very important. There are certain people I know, they've done a couple of things over the years, but they've lost credibility. So people can no longer trust them. You don't want to find yourself in that space. And so before we go digging deep into the subject matter of credibility, I'd like you to listen to this signature tune again, which is a beautiful piece by Zahar Valaha, and it's titled Anthem of Victory. I'll be right back after this break. Don't go nowhere. Stay with me. Take it away.

0: It's your soul. Find your voice with the oxygen. Yes, we're talking about credibility today, and this is very important and instructive, right? Knowledge is not credibility. A lot of people think that because they know so much, then that automatically make them credible. No. You see, you may be highly educated, certified, or even very knowledgeable, but you see, that still doesn't qualify you to become a credible person. That still doesn't earn you trust. That still doesn't command trust for you. Because credibility isn't about what you know. Credibility is about whether people believe what you know enough to be trusted. That is what credibility is about. In fact, I put it this way. I say your knowledge plus your character plus your consistency. When you add these three together, then you're building the stage and setting the pace for credibility. You know a lot of stuff. Yes, people agree. Oh, yeah, it's knowledgeable. That's cool. And then they begin to watch your character. The moment your character is not in tandem with what you say, that's a problem. So you need to understand that your character is something people are going to always watch. You need to understand that what you say must always correspond with what you do. There are those who are in the business of saying, do what I say, don't do what I do. But that is not credibility. Your character and your words must align. In fact, your words should be an integral part of your character. When people see you and you speak, they say, if he said that, then go sleep. Then just know that it's going to happen. He's going to do it. He's a man of his word. In fact, his word is his bond. That is integrity. That is credibility. So you need to begin to look into that. If your words and your actions consistently agree, then trust begins to grow. Every time you see a man who speaks, and when he speaks, the next thing that follows is the action supporting what he has said, and that has happened over and over and over again, then you can trust such a person because he has successfully built credibility over time. That is what it's about. So speaking is not enough. Saying things is not enough. Can those things be justified by the way you behave? Can those things be corroborated with your character? Can people see you and say, when he says a thing, that's what he does. He's a man of his words. She's a woman of her words. You can take it to the bank. That is credibility. And most importantly, that process has to be on for a period of time. It's not that today you say a thing, you justify it by your actions, and then tomorrow you're doing a different thing altogether. That won't build credibility for you. It has to be consistent over a period of time. And that is the interesting thing that we're talking about on the show this morning, because we are interested in seeing how you can build credibility. This is very instructive, okay? I've seen people, they buy value. And that is how society really runs. People, first of all, buy trust before they buy value. They look at you, can we trust him? Can we take what he says to heart? Can we really count on his words? Can we stand on what he says? When they buy that trust, then every value that comes beyond that, they can take it to heart. They can actually know that, yes, we're into something good and we can count on this person. That's credibility. That's how it works. You know, because before someone hires a consultant, this person. I have clients that I work with currently, and they came to me and said, you came highly recommended. Let's talk about this thing we want you to do for us. I hope you'll be able to deliver, but the person that recommended you, would trust the person, but you, we've not met, we don't know you from Adams. Let's see how this is going to work. And then we started having conversations, and I began to cite instances and the people I've worked with without necessarily mentioning their names, but I mentioned that designation in terms of cadre in society, for example, say bank manager, member of a House of Assembly, stuff like that. And they said, oh, have have you worked with people at that level? I said, yes. I said, okay, what organization have you worked for? Have you done something for, consulted for? And I mentioned one of the biggest gas, oil and gas companies in the country. And they were like, you've done stuff with this one? I said, yeah, not just that one. I've done stuff for this other one. And they were like, really? Okay, that sounds great. I say, if you need referral, I can give you numbers to call, people you can call to confirm and verify. Say, no, no, no, you don't need to go that far. If you've mentioned this, and you're also willing to give us contact, then we trust you. So you see, the first thing that happened there is, though I was referred by someone they already trust, they had doubts. And after we had conversations, they began to trust me because of the kinds of organizations I mentioned and the cadre of society that I've worked with, people in society. They began to see that this person, for him to have been able to work with this person, people at this level, and organizations at this level, particularly the oil and gas, then it means he's been able to cut his teeth properly. He understands what he does, and we can trust. So they first bought the trust, and then after that, they moved on to buy value from me. And we're doing good today because the relationship is robust. When we started engaging and started working with them, they saw the value beyond what they had imagined, beyond what they thought was possible. And that is the first thing I need you to know. The question will always come, can I trust this person? And before an executive accepts a recommendation, you do a program, you do recommendations to them, you send a proposal, and you say, this is something we recommend will work for your people, for your organization, there's this big question. Does this person understand what they're talking about? So they want to check with you. Do you understand what you're talking about? Like the example I gave, when the persons in particular approached me based on referrals and said, do you really understand this subject matter we want you to work on? And I said to them, without sounding arrogant, without the risk of sounding arrogant, I believe strongly that you've met on this over the years. And I'm not saying that because I have experience alone or expertise alone. I'm saying that because I understand the current trend in the market. I understand the next destination, the next stop. I understand where this communication thing is headed. And so I can walk you through what is most recent and what you will need in the coming days. I'm not going to be walking you through something that's past, that may not be relevant based on the experience I've had. I'm going to be walking you through what is contemporary and what you will need in the future. And so that question, does this person understand what they're talking about, it will always come through. The third important thing that will happen before people buy value is before your audience accepts your message, when you're speaking or you're sharing a thought or you're engaging a business that you want to sell your packages to or your programs to, or perhaps you're speaking in a gathering, a forum, and people are listening, they're going to ask, should I listen to this person? Should I listen to this person? And sometimes you wonder why people ask those questions in their minds. The reason is because they want to trust you first before they can buy value from you. So credibility, that it reduces uncertainty. Today, those people I've done stuff with, they recommend me free-heartedly, wholeheartedly to others and say, I can vouch for this person. Because of that credibility built over time, uncertainty is reduced. People are no longer doubting. People are no longer worried to say, does he know his owners? Does he know what to do? Does he have the value we're looking for? They already trust you because credibility helps you to reduce every blockade, every confident about the person communicating. Then they become more receptive to the message that you are giving out. You need to understand this. If people don't feel comfortable, if people don't feel confident about you, the communicator, they won't receive your message. They won't trust you. You could be speaking, they could be just looking at you, and they will say to you in their heart, of course, I don't believe anything this guy is saying. He's not a trusted person. Especially if you're someone that haven't built credibility over time, or you're someone whose ways are not consistent. You do this today, tomorrow you're doing something else. People will look back and say, nah, I can't take what he's saying because he should not be trusted. You don't want to have that kind of relationship. You don't want to have that kind of experience. And a lot of people struggle with that because they fail to build credibility. Businesses that have lasted for many years, right, it's because they've built credibility over time. A couple of years ago, I was privileged to, when I was working as the executive secretary of the Manufacturers Association of Nigeria, covering Rivers, Bayelsa, Cross River, and Akwa Ibom states in Nigeria at the time, I was privileged to visit a company in Calabar. This company, at the time of my visit, was over 100 years old. In fact, the structures, they maintain the archaic structures that they have built many, many, many years ago. They were still using it for their administrative block. They had an office in Lagos, but their operational base was in Calabar because that's where the processing was happening. They maintained the ancient buildings. And I saw those buildings. I was amazed. I mean, of course, buildings that were built before I was born, before my parents were even born. Very old structures, very old, dated back to as far back as 18-something. I think the building was built in 1906 or thereabout. Few years into the company. The company was over 100 years at the time. But you know what? They're still in business. Here in Nigeria, why are they still in business? Credibility. They've built credibility over the years. The businesses they do, the B2B they have, they are sustained. People who relate with them, companies that buy from them, that do business with them, they've come to trust them over 100 years. Amazing stuff. So, you know, your communication will reveal your thinking. And this is something important about credibility. The way you communicate will surely reveal your thinking. Last week I was working on stuff, a proposal, was it? A document for an organization with a set of teams. And when you hear some people's suggestion in the meeting, you'll be amazed, you'll be struck. I mean, you ask yourself, is this person operating in this day or age or in the stone age? When you speak, it shows your thinking capacity. It shows your level of reasoning. And this is important. You need to think this through. And because you want to build credibility, you need to work your communication through. You need to go back and really invest in your ability to communicate effectively. This is very instructive, guys. Because if your ideas are scattered, then your communication may also be scattered. There are people that tell you, I know what I want to say, but how to put it together. It's a skill. You've got to learn it. You've got to learn how to put it together. Because it is only when it is well put together that it makes sense. You know, some of the things people call nonsense is because they're not properly pieced together. It's like a puzzle. If you piece them together, then it makes sense. If you don't piece them properly, it doesn't make sense. So your ideas must be well structured. Otherwise, your communication will be scattered. Another important thing is if you don't understand your subject deeply, pressure will expose it. Pressure. When people speak about something they are not versed in, something they don't understand, and questions keep coming, they bow to the pressure, and instead of owning up, they start attacking the person asking them those questions. Rather than provide quality answers or provide value, they become personal and attack individuals as against responding to the questions asked. So you see, it's very important that you understand the dynamics, that your communication will always reveal your thinking. And when you've done the work, thought deeply and prepared, you don't need to manufacture confidence. Confidence begins to show naturally. You see, that's why in communication, it's important that you understand the subject matter you want to speak to. It's important you understand exactly what it is that you want to talk about. Take your time. Get it. Get the information. Dig deep into it. Study. Research it. So when you're speaking, you're speaking to power. That way, your confidence begins to grow. It grows because you know that irrespective of what anybody will ask, you have the capability to respond. That puts you at miles ahead from others who do not understand the subject. Because great communication begins long before the microphone is switched on. I'm right here on the show and you're wondering how I'm delivering this excellently, you're asking yourself, no, this, whatever you are enjoying on the show this morning, by the way, this is Find Your Voice with the Oxygen, is something that has been prepared long before now. Okay? It began during my preparation. The entire show you're witnessing and enjoying today and getting value from right now had already been prepared before today, before this morning. So what you're just getting is a dishing out. It's like you go to a five-star hotel and you place your order. They take time to prepare the meal and finish, garnish everything, put it on the plate and serve you. What you see on the table had gone through processes in the kitchen. That's what communication is like. You have to first prepare, rehearse, do all of that behind the scenes, and then you come on, microphones are switched on, cameras are rolling, and you deliver excellently. And everybody's wondering, how come he's so good at what he does? There's a lot of preparation that has gone behind the curtains. And that is what this whole thing is about. Okay? So let me tell you how credibility is really built. Credibility is built in small moments. It's not a one-time offer. It's not a Big Bang Theory. It is built in small moments. You don't build credibility only on one big stage or on big stages. No. You build it in ordinary moments. And those little moments, they accumulate. Now, people have invited me to speak in their small events, 20 people. I go there, I speak, and then from there, people follow me on my socials. They see me do the work I do. I do videos. I post every day, right? Even though I'm reviewing the posting structure now. And people are wondering, oh, you're doing great. They see me at certain events. Oh, you're here. Little things. People are saying, oh, yeah, this is someone that's trustworthy. We've seen him here. We've heard. We've watched his video. The other time I was at an event where he spoke. He spoke so well. And all of those little moments are piecing together. They are accumulating. That's how credibility is built. It's not once on one big stage you come on one big stage. We've seen people stand on big stages once and we never saw them again. They're gone, fizzled into the wind. Because after that one opportunity, there was nothing else to show for it. And it's over. So when you keep your word, you build credibility. When you arrive prepared, you build credibility. When you admit what you don't know, you ask the question and you say, really, I'm going to research that and get back to you. You build credibility. When you give credit, oh, well, this whole thing you're seeing, there's someone who helped me sort it out. It's not me. I'm presenting, no doubt. I have my little input here. But someone did this. People have asked me, oh, we saw your presentation. I said, oh, my admin handled that for me. He's vast in it. Created that fine slide you saw. I understand what I want to present. And he worked it out. So you see, when you give people credit, you build credibility. Right? And then when you refuse to exaggerate your achievements, there are people who, they're nowhere. They just claim achievements. They enlarge what is so small, make it look just because they want to be able to drop names or be able to show that they've got something, somehow. To exaggerate your achievement, you're building credibility. People trust you more. When you consistently... You see that one? Consistently delivering what you promised. This is a big one. So all of these things come together to build your credibility. And I trust this person is worth more than applause. When people say, I trust him, I would rather people trust me, believe in what I am capable of doing because I deliver, than to clap for me in the public sphere and turn around and say, don't mind him. We just needed to clap because that's what he likes. But he's not capable. You see, those little comments, they flow through the air faster than even the applause you got. But when people say, oh, wow, you see that man there? I can bet on him. Then you have something going for you. And I want to encourage you to take this to heart. Because you see, courage, conviction, and resilience are very important. But credibility is something that you need. If you don't have it, believe me, you don't have anything going for you. And before we come back on the next segments of the show, the next half of the show, I'd like to listen to this beautiful song as we go on this music break. It's a song by Cynthia Erivo, and the song is titled Stand Up. Enjoy it, and I'll be right back after the short music break. Don't go nowhere. Stay with me. Let's take it away.
1: Peaceful.
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1: Paratum.

0: Harriet, welcome to the Underground Railroad.
1: Thank you very much. That's a beautiful song there. I love it. That song is actually by Cynthia Erivo. That was a great performance there. And it's titled Stand Up. And that is it. This is your show, Find Your Voice with the Oxygen. And we're right back. And for the second half of the show, we're going to go deeper. And this is it. Authority without arrogance is something we need to learn. Because when you have authority, there's a thin line between the authority and arrogance. It's just very thin. And you have to understand it. But let me state clearly here that authority is not arrogance, not at all. You see, you don't have to intimidate people to establish authority. Genuine authority is often calm. I have seen this a lot. I've been privileged to be in places of authority, positions of authority, and I know the moments when it almost gets into your head. And if you're not careful, you're going to start intimidating people with your position, thinking that because you are the helms of affair, then you can do what you want to do. But no, authority is not arrogance. In fact, genuine authority is really calm. Because it doesn't shout. When you have it, you have it. It doesn't need to shout. Okay, it's something that is there. And if you understand the power of utilizing the authority you've got, you don't need to shout. You actually will utilize it judiciously because you understand how it works. Okay, and it doesn't announce credentials. And that is something I have learned over the years, that genuine authority doesn't need to announce credentials. People will discover you. People will get to find out your capabilities, right? It demonstrates competence. Over the weekend, I was invited by the Royal Highness of my community. And of course, I had to travel for a meeting with the entire community. And we had a project that I had to spearhead. I suggested the project to the community. And I trained a team of six young men who will handle it. It's a digital mapping project. And I shared with them my thoughts, my thinking, and my expertise. And when these young men got on the field, started working, they called back to say, look, we appreciate you for what you have shown us. We are so amazed that you taught us this skill. We can use it elsewhere. But now we're using it for the community. Because you see, authority, then you become an authority in that space. You don't need to make noise about it. You don't need to announce your credentials. The competence will speak for itself, right? And it also communicates clearly. Authority communicates clearly. The information is excellently understood, passed across, based on the structure that have been designed for it. And again, I tell you what, authority listens. Yes, it does. Authority listens. Leaders who will excel or who excel are leaders who listen. By the way, active listening is one skill that a lot of people don't have. I have to learn it. I learned it from a mentor of mine, the president of MCDI, Dr. Collins Edebiri, FAPC. I beg your pardon, FMCDI. And so

0: And I learned the art of listening from that man. Great man, I must tell you. Great man, I must tell you. So yes, authority listens. And authority remains composed under pressure. Authority remains composed under pressure. When someone in authority is pressured, they take time to look at the crux of the matter and not the emotions surrounding the matter. This is something I am beginning to appreciate even more. A lot of times we respond to the emotions. We respond to the pressure. All of that pressure you're seeing is emotion, you know, covering the crux of the matter. What you should respond to should be the main situation, the substance of the matter, not the emotions surrounding it. All the pressure you're getting is emotion. I remember once when I had to deliver a job to a multinational company, a particular department, a team, and I was given the job to do the branded Ankara t-shirts that is using fabric to blend with t-shirts, and I had that contract to deliver. And by the time money was released for the contract, time was short, and they had the event so close by, and I needed to deliver. I was under pressure. It was a weekend, things were rough. And my design guys were in a bar, the guys I was working with. Our event is tomorrow. We must get this thing on Monday. Hey, send some to Lagos. I told them I'll send the one you asked me to send to Lagos. Are you sure they've not received it? I said, call your people. I have delivered it to so and so person. My team in Lagos received it from the park, took it and gave it to Mr. XYZ. And I sent the number. I said, call this person. They say, oh, we call somebody in the office. I say, you didn't tell me to deliver to somebody in the office. You gave me a name and a phone number. Have you reached that person? Eventually, they called and returned to me and said, oh, they apologize for all the things they've said, that they were not able to reach the person earlier, so they called somebody else in the office, and the person said she had not delivered, I received anything, only for them to later try and get through to the person. And the person said, oh, yeah, that yes, he picked up stuff early today, so-and-so time, and they were like, wow, that you kept your word, you delivered. I said, well, I delivered, and I'm still going to deliver this. They said, but today is Monday. They sit at home. I said, sit at home is not affecting my job. I am in a bar working in my factory at the time. I'm going to deliver. They were pressuring me. Listen, I understood at that point that the pressure was all emotional buildup. They were scared. What if this thing fails? And all the people that were at the top of the whole thing, at the hierarchy, they were like, oh my God, if this thing fails, what's going to happen to our reputation? I told them, your reputation is intact. Relax. At a point, I put my phone on silent mode, put it in my pocket. They were calling and calling and calling. I don't recommend that, but that was a way for me to keep my sanity, because I told them that by 3:30 p.m., I'll be in their office in Port Harcourt. And so calling and calling different people, I will send them WhatsApp messages and say, please stop pressuring me. I've given you a delivery time. I will keep to the time. You don't bother about it. Eventually, everything was ready, packed in bags, and we got clearance. We drove into the company, and there we were. Everything was ready, and they were looking at me. How did you make it? Oh, the same people. So I learned this. That period taught me that when there's pressure, you need to stay composed. And the only way to stay composed is to look at the crux of the matter and not the emotions around it. So the strongest person in the room isn't necessarily the loudest, right? It's the person who can speak with conviction while still making room for other voices. And I do that a lot. I try the best I can. That experience really taught me. I made a given with the timeline, even though there was scarcity of funds at the beginning, but we were able to deliver because we understood the requirements for the job. Yeah, so this is something I would like for you to do. You need to build your communication authority. And how do you achieve that? I'm going to give you 5 things you need to do quickly. I like you to work this out. 5 things you need to do. Number one, know your subject. Don't pretend to know it. Know it in real sense, in real times. Know your subject. Okay? Study, research, learn. Improve your capacity. Know the subject well. This is important. You want to go speak to people, ask the organizers, who am I speaking to? What are the cross-section of participants that you're expecting for the event you're inviting me to speak at? You need to know your audience, because listen, if you don't know your audience, you'll be speaking the wrong language to the audience. Are you going to be talking to students? You need to change the narrative. The way you will position the message for students in the university is not the same way you're going to be speaking to students who are in final year, for example. Because the message for final year students in a business seminar, for example, is different from the kind of message you will give to undergrads who are still within 200-300 level. The message you give to core members in the same subject is different from the message you give to undergrads and students. So when you know your audience, you need to understand the people you're speaking to so that you can craft the message to suit their level. It's not about grammar. It's not about grammar at this point. It's about what they will be able to utilize in the immediate. You don't give people a message for the future. You give them a message for today, relevant for them to apply right now, right here, in a few days from now. Number three, you need to know your message. Don't ramble. Don't go rambling, okay? Know what to make them remember. What do you want them to remember? That's the message. You're speaking to people, what are they going to take home? What are they going to remember? This is what we call the message. That information that they can apply and there will be transformation, that is the message. Know your message. And number four, keep your word. Keep your word. You see, your reputation is built through consistency. I have said that over and over and over again. Keep your word. When you say something to people, please be that man, be that woman, that whatever you have said, you will keep to it. This is very important. And number five, keep improving. Keep improving. This is the big one, right? Dated. What you know today, what is valuable to you today, may not be relevant tomorrow. One of the simple things I tell people to do is go to Google, search a particular thing, check the first three results you get, delete what you have written, wait a few minutes, say 5 minutes, type that same thing again, check the result again. There will be a shift. Number one may still be number one, but there will be a shift between 2 to 5. Number one may still appear number one because of their SEO. But you see, 2 to 5, there's going to be a change. Somebody's going to overtake somebody. The reason is because updates are happening. Real-time updates happen on Google. If you're searching a particular item that doesn't have to do with websites and stuff like that, you'll be amazed at the switches and shifts that will happen. The reason is because knowledge is updated by the day. So you need to keep improving. This is very instructive, so you don't get outdated. And that brings me to the program that we've designed in the Institute, which is the professional programs, the October 2026 cohort. We have beautifully put together three powerful programs that would help you, and you need to take down this information. And as the show runs, the admin is going to drop his contact on the platform so you can reach out to him. And the first one is Professional Public Speaking and Presentation Mastery. In that program, you're going to learn how to speak with confidence, present with power and influence. The second one is Executive and Business Communication Mastery. This particular program will teach you how to communicate clearly, how to collaborate effectively, and lead conversations that drive results in your organization or wherever you do your business. That's the second program within the cohort. The third one is the Professional Strategic Sales Communication and Deal Closing. This particular program will teach you how to connect, how to persuade, how to close deals. You're going to master the communication that closes deals and builds clients for life. It's something that I use it, and I have built clients, and the clients are still returning clients. So these three programs will be running simultaneously in October. The reason why we have brought the three together is for you to pick the path that works best for you, your area of need. Select that program, reach out to the admin. The number is on the platform right now, And then he will guide you through how you can navigate and register and get involved. This is for us, it's something that we've created to help you improve your communication skills and get bigger opportunities in your life. So get on board. Enroll for this program. It's starting October. Reserve your space. And the beautiful thing is, it is going to happen for 10 weeks. It's going to happen online. So it is designed to suit your lifestyle. What we're going to do, what we have set out to do, is the program will run weekly online by 8:30 p.m. By then you're home. And so if you pick, for example, you pick executive and business communication mastery, you're going to have one class in a week with micro learning sent to the platform, WhatsApp platform, and other platforms you're going to use. And you will have time enough to prepare to do your assignment with your update, and they will walk you through the process for 10 weeks. And after 10 weeks, you get a certification for attending this program. That is something you don't want to miss, because in AIPSCE, we believe that you need to learn, you need to practice, you need to demonstrate, and you need to grow. So yes, get more details on the chat right now. The admin has dropped his details that would help you follow through with the registration. And then I'm going to give you something again, a challenge for this week. And that's how we'll be wrapping the show shortly. I'm going to ask three people you trust this question. Write it down, please. What is one thing about my communication that strengthens my credibility and one thing that weakens it? Key question. Three people that you trust independently. Go to them. Ask them this question. What is one thing about my communication that strengthens my credibility? And what is one thing that weakens it? Please, when you ask that question, don't defend yourself when you get the feedback. Just listen. Don't explain. Don't respond. But listen. Now, two things I want to help you achieve. I want to help you with the art of active listening. And then I also want to help you grow by taking between how we perceive ourselves and how others experience us is where our greatest growth opportunity lies. I ask those kind of questions. What do you think about this? What's your take? What do you see? What gap? And people tell me, oh, well, it's fantastic, you know, but I say, no, leave the fantastic part. I want to know the part that is not fantastic. And they say, you know, if you had done this, you've done this. Sometimes I ask my sister, I say, you know, time, you've had short time. I say, really? Yeah, I did. I just noticed that they had so much on their hands, so I apologize. Next time I'll walk through that. And there are other occasions where I have beat the time so well that before they could say, Jack, I was done and I've gone to take my seat. I've given room for questions, and so many people could ask questions because I utilized my time judiciously. Now, the second case happened because I took feedback. This is very important. So take note of that. Do that for yourself, and I believe it will help you. So let's wrap it up. Let's wrap it up. Now that I've given you something to do for the week, authority is not demanded. Authority is earned. Authority is earned. You will have knowledge, character, consistency, preparation, value created for all this. You see these things, they help you earn authority. I repeat them again. Knowledge, character, consistency, preparation, and value created for others. Your voice becomes powerful when people don't just hear you, but when they trust you. I repeat that again. Your voice becomes powerful when people don't just hear you, but when they trust you. That's very instructive. All right? So this is the show where communication becomes influence, and influence becomes leadership. And of course, leadership always creates impact. I'd like to say this to you guys. This is a new month. Yeah? First, second, third, fourth, you've done the Happy New Month thingy. But this is what I want to leave with you as I sign off on the show today. Keep learning. Keep improving. Keep your word. Give people a reason to trust your voice. And most importantly, from Dr. Emmanuel David Dogba, I want to say to you, keep finding your voice. And I'll see you next week, same time, same frequency, right here on the show. It's bye from me to you now. See you next week. Bye-bye.
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See, Moses asked the Lord, who should I say sent me? And what did he say? He said, tell him that. So that means I am can be anything you want it to be. He could be your healer. He could be your provider. December 31st is coming, but he could be

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2: Warning, this message is detailed to change your life. 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TREM is big enough to contain you, small enough to reach you, and powerful enough to deal with anything the devil brings against you. Open up your heart and receive the word, because it is your time to be blessed. 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
3: We're going to open two scriptures, Proverbs and Habakkuk. Proverbs 29 verse 8, where there is no vision, the people perish. But he that keepeth the law, happy is he. Where there is no vision, the people perish. But he that keepeth the law, happy is he. Vision is a very critical aspect of human life. Very key. Very, very important. Habakkuk chapter 2, verses 2 and 3. Habakkuk chapter 2. And the Lord answered me and said, write the vision and make it plain upon the tables, that he may run that readeth it. For the vision is yet for an appointed time, but at the end it shall speak and not lie. Though it tarry, wait for it, because it will surely come. It will not tarry. I read it again. For the vision is yet for an appointed time, but at the end it shall speak and not lie. Though it tarry, wait for it, because it will surely come. It will not tarry. I'll be speaking on what I've titled, processing you for your destination. Processing you for your destination. Father, we are so grateful. We thank you that we have access boldly into your presence. And we thank you for such a time as this, oh God, even as we minister the word. We thank you, Father, for precision of expression, clarity in thoughts, oh God. I thank you that the ears, hearts, and eyes of your people are open, even as we inscribe eternal truths in their hearts. And Lord, for all you will do in each and every life, under the sound of my voice, we return the glory, the honor, the adoration to you. And everyone that believes, shout an amen, wherever you are. Amen. Glory to God. You see, the God that you and I serve is never taken unawares. You see, he's not in any way wondering, even under this pandemic, what am I going to do? You know, as if his back is against the wall. What am I going to do? How am I going to handle the situation? How am I going to see my people through? I want to let you know there is nothing you are faced with right now that has taken him unawares. The last time I checked, he's still sitting down and laughing at the devil. He's sitting down because the devil is already a defeated foe. What the devil meant for evil, God is turning it around for good. There is none of you that is an accident of birth. You are not a mistake at all. Even if your parents never expected you to be born, never wanted to be born, the fact that you were born is because you are in the plan of God. Yes, where you are right now, you are part of God's plan, part of God's agenda. And he had a purpose for you ever before you were born. It's not when you are born that he now began to wonder what he would do with you. No, he already has a purpose. There is a vision. There is a purpose. There is a plan. There is a destiny that God has ordained. And that destiny is colorful, very colorful. God was speaking to his children under captivity in Jeremiah chapter 29 verse 11. He said, for I know, said the Lord, the thoughts that I think towards you, thoughts of peace, not of evil, to give you an expected end. There is an end that I propose, that I planned, I've designed for you to attain. And so wherever you are, there is a global platform that God has ordained for you to attain and achieve in life. You are not a mistake, and his intention is that you should achieve it. That's his intention. Irrespective of the challenge, the pressures, the difficulties, the obstacles, and the banana peels of life that you have to navigate through, you are still in God's plan. Ephesians chapter 1, verses 3 to 4. Ephesians chapter 1, 3. Blessed be the God and Father of our Lord Jesus Christ, who hath blessed us with all spiritual blessings in heavenly places in Christ. Who has blessed us? Who has blessed us with every spiritual blessing in heavenly places in Christ? Look at that. According as he has chosen us in him. When? Before the foundation of the world, that we should be holy and without blame before him in love. You have been chosen before the foundation of the world. You have been chosen as a holy priesthood, a chosen generation. He chose you because he has a plan for your life. Romans 8, 29, one of my favorite scriptures in the Bible, 29 and 30. For whom he did foreknow, he knew you ever before you were born. He also did predestinate to be conformed to the image of his son, that he may be first born among many brethren. Verse 30, for moreover, whom he did predestinate, them he also called. And whom he called, them he also justified. And whom he justified, them he also glorified. You see there, your end is glory, not shame, not disgrace, not disappointment, not failure. No, that's not your end. Your end is glory. That's God's plan. That's his purpose. That's his design for your life. Jeremiah chapter 1 verse 5. And he was calling Jeremiah, before I formed thee, hallelujah, in the belly, I knew thee. And before thou camest forth out of the womb, I sanctified thee and ordained thee a prophet to the nations. Ever before you were formed, I knew you. While you are still in your mother's belly, I ordained you and sanctified you as a prophet. In other words, the destiny that God has already proposed for you is already prearranged. It's predetermined ever before you came on the scene. It's predetermined. It's already packaged. James chapter 1 verse 18. James chapter 1 verse 18. Of his own will begat he us. You didn't plan for it. You see, that's why you should just rest. Let him that started it perfect it. You didn't plan. Of his own will begat he us with the word of truth, that we should be a kind of first fruits of his creatures. It's his own will. He designed it, he packaged it, he proposed it, and then gave it to you. Rest and enjoy the ride. Stop struggling. 2 Timothy chapter 1 verse 9. 2 Timothy chapter 1. Who had saved us and called us with an holy calling, not according to our works, but according to his own purpose and grace, which was given. It was given us in Christ Jesus before the world began. So you see, all these things have been arranged. Your destination have been prearranged. No wonder Paul was saying to us in Ephesians chapter 2 verse 10. He said, we are his masterpiece. We are his workmanship, created in Christ Jesus unto good works, which God has before ordained that we should walk in it. He has before ordained. There are good works which he had ordained that we should work, arranged before we were even born. Glory to God. So with all this understanding, we must rest understanding that he who has begun this good work, Philippians 1:6, being confident of this very thing, that he who has begun a good work in us will complete it, will perform it until the day of Jesus Christ. You are a good work. You are a work in process. You are a work in progress. And what he has started, he will complete. For he is able to save to the uttermost those who come to God by him, seeing he ever liveth to make intercession for us. So you see, vision is like a goal or dream in life. Vivid, imaginative conception or anticipation. Seeing into the future about your destiny. Perception, that's what vision is. That's your goal. What God has proposed, what he has designed. You should be able to see

to go through the process. They refused, or they somehow tried to sidetrack the process. There is a process. You see, God is very interested in you. Not the goal is already a foregone conclusion, but is interested in you, that when you finally arrive there, what happens? Glory has weight. Glory has weight. And so if you are not prepared, if the structure is not prepared for the glory, the structure will weigh down the glory and destroy the glory. So God many times want to prepare the structure. Like right now, many of you, you think that you are passing through difficulties. No, it is part of the process. What is process? Is systematic series of action directed to some end. A systematic series of action directed to an end. A continuous action, operation, or series of changes taking place in definite manner. Action of going forward. Right where you are, what you are calling problem is actually propelling you forward. For nothing works against the believer. Action of going forward. The condition of being carried on to treat or prepare by some particular process. To treat or prepare. You are being prepared to convert into marketable form. You see, gold and diamond, when they are mined, they cannot be marketed. They have to go through process. The same thing with crude. Crude ordinarily may not be as useful as it should be when until it goes through the process. So you are, some of you are going through processes right now. You are being processed for where you are going. You are being processed so that you can attain the height that God has ordained, to convert into marketable form, to undergo activities, course of action. It is development. Process is development. It is growth. It is a modus operandi, procedure of working out something. So you see, God at times allows us to go through these processes. It's for our good. That reminds me of Abraham, the father of faith. In Genesis chapter 2, 12 verses 1 to 3, God came to this man one day in the hall of Chaldees and called him out and said, "Now the Lord has said to Abraham, get thee out of thy country and from thy kindred and from thy father's house unto a land that I will show thee. And I will make of thee a great nation, and I will bless thee and make thy name great, and thou shalt be a blessing. And I will bless them that bless thee, and curse him that curseth thee. And in thee shall all the families of the earth be blessed." Verse 4 and 5. And so Abraham departed, as the Lord had spoken unto him. And Lot went with him. And Abraham was 75 years old when he departed out of Haran. 75 years God was beginning with him, starting a new thing with him. I believe that something fresh, something powerful, something dynamic, something glorious is taking place right now in your life. You may not see it because you are still going through a process. You will definitely attain that which God has spoken concerning you. So God had great plan for Abraham, but he must go through a process where he had to trust God completely to qualify as the father of nations. He must go through the process. And if you read the account of Abraham in Genesis chapter 15, 16, you will notice there that he came to a point in time that doubt started to set in. Doubt started to set in. And as a matter of fact, the scripture tells us that even Sarah organized a maid for him, and he went into the maid. But that was not God's plan. Some of you, at times, because you are not ready for the process, you want to have a plan B. And abort what God planned. You'll be surprised how many people have aborted what God proposed for them. I declare to you, you will not abort the plan of God concerning you. What he has planned for you is greater than what the enemy is doing. I declare you will get there. You will achieve it. You will attain it. You will recover all in the name of Jesus Christ. And so in Genesis 17, after Ishmael was born, God's speaking to Abraham for about 13 years, 13 years,
Never spoke to him. But in Genesis 17 verse 1, and when Abraham was 99 years, the Lord appeared to him and said unto him, I am Almighty God. Walk before me and be thou perfect. In other words, Abraham, stop vacillating. Stop jumping between two opinions. Rest in me. Let me perfect what I have proposed concerning you. I will make my covenant with thee and will multiply thee exceedingly. I have not changed my mind. I knew what I proposed before you were born. Abraham, walk before me and be thou perfect. I am your shield. I'm your exceeding great reward. And so Abraham had to rest in God. And in Genesis 21, and the Bible says, God visited Sarah as he had said. And the Lord did unto Sarah as he had spoken. God visited him. And Sarah conceived and bare Abraham a son in his old age, at the set time of which God has spoken to him. Now watch this. In Genesis 22, we are still talking about processing. God came to him. Genesis 22 from verse 1. He came to Abraham. And it came to pass that after these things, that God did tempt Abraham, try him, to know whether Abraham has learned his lesson. Have you gone through the process, Abraham? Abraham, and said to him, Abraham, and he said, behold, here I am. Next verse. And he said, take now thy son, thy only son, Isaac, whom thou lovest. God always very specific, zeroing in on the right thing. The one you love. I don't want you to make a mistake. And get thee into the land of Moriah and offer him there for a burnt offering upon one of the mountains which I will tell thee. Verse 3. And Abraham rose up early in the morning and saddled his ass and took the two of his young men with him, Isaac and his son, and clave the wood for the burnt offering and rose up and went unto the place which God had told him. You see that? Abraham obeyed. He was quick to obey. What happened? Abraham had gone through the process that God required of him. He had gone through the process. And because he obeyed, look at what God said to him in verse 15 to 18 of 22, Genesis 22. And the angel of the Lord came, called unto Abraham out of the heaven the second time. What did he say? And said, by myself have I sworn, said the Lord, for because thou hast done this thing, and hast not withheld thy son, thy only son, that in blessing I will bless thee, in multiplying I will multiply thy seed, as the stars of heaven, and the sun which is upon the seashore, and thy seed shall possess the gates of their enemies. And in thy seed shall all nations of the earth be blessed, because thou hast obeyed my voice. Look at that. How did Abraham get there? He went through the process. It did not happen overnight. He went through the process. So when God demanded Isaac, the Isaac that he waited for about 25 years, he was quick to obey, to release him, knowing that God was going to raise him up. He had gone through the process. He was ready for the assignment. He was ready to be the father of faith. Hebrews chapter 11. See what the scripture says concerning him. Verses 17 to 19. By faith, Abraham, when he was tried. Look at that. By faith. Initially, he hadn't that faith. But the processing had developed his faith. When he was tried, offered up Isaac. You see, when you read Hebrews, you will think that it just came. It just came like that when God demanded Isaac. No, remember, he had gone into Ishmael. Into Hagar. He doubted God initially. But God was processing him. There are some of you right now, things are not together as you should be. You are not yet where God wants you to be, but something is happening. A work is being done in your life. I am confident that the work he has started in your life, God will perfect it. By faith, Abraham, when he was tried, offered up Isaac. And that he that received the promises, offered up his only begotten son. Of whom it was said that in Isaac shall thy seed be called. Accounting that God was able to raise him up
even from the dead, from whence also he received him in a figure. He was sure, he was confident that God was going to raise him. How did it happen? Processing. There are many of you doubting God. There are things that God has spoken. There are ideas he has given to you. There are concepts and insights and creative and the knowledge or witty invention that he has planted in your spirit, and you are in doubt. Will it ever happen? Never, never doubt God. He's able. He's able to turn things around. He's able to uplift you. He's able to elevate you. He's able. A nation can be born in a day. It can be born in a day. A turnaround can happen in a day. Let him just complete what he has started. He's walking behind the scene in your circumstance, in your situation. You are not going to end a disgrace. You are not going to end a disaster. You are not going to end a mistake. Your future, your color, your destination is very colorful. Glory to God. And now, look at what the scripture says concerning him. Romans chapter 4, verses 1 to 3. Romans chapter 4. Now he had been well processed. What shall we say then that Abraham our father, as pertaining to flesh, had found? What shall we say he found? For if Abraham were justified by works, he had whereof to glory, but not before God. For what said the scripture? Abraham believed God. Look at that. He believed God. Can you dare believe God? I challenge you this morning. Can you dare believe God? Believe what you have read about yourself in the scriptures. Believe what he has spoken concerning you. Because the Holy Spirit will walk in it and ensure that you manifest this glory that God has ordained. For what said the scripture? Abraham believed God, and it was counted unto him for righteousness. He was counted unto him for being right. He's right, always right before God. Glory. Look at Galatians chapter 3, 27 to 29. Galatians chapter 3. For as many of you as have been baptized into Christ have put on Christ. There is neither Jew nor Greek. There is neither bond nor free. There is neither male nor female. For ye are all one in Christ Jesus. And if ye be Christ, then are ye Abraham's seed and heirs according to promise. Say to yourself, I'm Abraham's seed. And so if you're Abraham's seed, the blessings of Abraham are upon you. I declare you blessed going out, blessed coming in, blessed in the city and the field, blessed in the fruit of your body, blessed in the works of your hands. You are not a borrower, you are a lender. In the name of Jesus Christ, you are above only, not beneath the head, not the tail. The blessings of God come on you and overtake you. In the name of Jesus, the enemy that comes against you one way flees before your face. He comes one way and scatters seven ways. In the name of Jesus, God has opened to you this treasure, the heaven to give you rainy season. He has made you plenteous in goods. You will not be stranded. You will not be disappointed. Nothing will cut short your life in the name of Jesus. Glory to God. I love that. We are Abraham's seed and heirs, recipients, beneficiaries of the promise. Now, it's not just Abraham. The same applies to Joseph. Time will fail me to read all about Joseph. God had a colorful future for Joseph. Powerful future for him. And future of greatness to become a prime minister in a strange land. But he had to go through processing. He had to go through processing. By the time he went into Egypt, Genesis chapter 39, when he was sold into slavery, from verse 6, I beg your pardon. He was sold into slavery. Genesis 39. Potiphar left everything in the hands of Joseph. Everything he had, he gave it to Joseph. And he left all that he had in Joseph's hand. The reason was because Potiphar was prospering. In your devotion, read the entire chapter 39. Potiphar found that because of the presence of Joseph, he was prospering in all that he did. Same thing applies to us. You see, we must begin to walk in our dominion mandate. Understand that because of you, anywhere you enter is blessed. You carry the blessing of God upon your life. You are not ordinary. There's something you carry.
And so because of it, Potiphar left everything in his hand. The scripture says that, and he knew not what he had. It was whatever Joseph told him that he had, that's what he had. Save the bread which he did eat, and Joseph was a goodly person and was well favored. Next verse. And it came to pass after these things that his master's wife cast her eyes upon Joseph, and she said, lie with me. When you read it down to 15, you will notice that the master's wife began to harass him. He wanted to get him to sleep with him, and Joseph refused. He said, I will not do this thing. I won't do this terrible thing against God. Your husband gave everything to put everything in my hands. I can't do this wicked thing against him. I can't do it against God. I cannot. I can't, because he so trusted me. You see that? And so, but you know what happened? Joseph was framed. Drop down to verse 19 to 20. Verse 19 to 20. And it came to pass when his master heard the words of his wife, because the wife told him that the Hebrew boy you brought into the house has attempted to rape me. And there was no truth in it. Process. At times the processing can be bitter, can be hard, can be difficult, but it's still part of where you are going. Still part of God's plan for you. And it came to pass when his master heard the words of his wife, which he spake unto him, saying, after this manner did thy servant to me, that his wrath was kindled. Verse 20. And Joseph's master took him and put him into the prison, a place where the king's prisoners were bound, and he was there in the prison. He was put in prison for doing what was right. But Joseph kept on just being the nice guy he used to be. Just kept on loving God, even in the midst of prison. What do you do when you are framed on your way to your destination? What do you do when it appears as if God has abandoned you? What do you do when everyone you leaned on and trusted in have abandoned you and you are just on your own? What do? You must begin to understand that God does not jump ship. He's always there with us. He never abandons his own. He's always there to help us right where you are. He has assured us he will never leave us nor forsake us. Glory to God. Go to Genesis chapter 40, verse 14. Notice what happened there. Genesis 40, 14. But think on me. Joseph, while in prison, there was a baker, there was a butler who were thrown into prison by Pharaoh. They had dreams, and the dreams needed interpretation. Joseph still interpreted under this challenging situation those dreams. He still interpreted. He didn't say, well, I'm not going to interpret any person's dream again. I will not. I interpreted Potiphar's dream, and look at what he did to me. I'm not going to. No. He still kept on trusting God, knowing that God has not abandoned him. So he interpreted the dream, and both for the butler and for the baker. But so he told them, but think on me when it shall be well with thee, and show kindness, I pray thee, unto me, and make mention of me unto Pharaoh, and bring me out of this house. Go to verse 21 to 23. Verses 21 to 23. And he restored the dream with the interpretation of Joseph. The interpretation happened exactly as Joseph said. And he restored the chief butler unto his butlership again. And he gave the cup into Pharaoh's hand. But he hanged the chief baker as Joseph had interpreted to them. Next verse. Yet did not the chief butler remember Joseph, but forgot him. Joseph was forgotten by the chief butler. But God was going to deal with bitterness and revenge in the heart of Joseph. He was forgotten. You see that? He was forgotten. But God did not forget him. I declare to you that Jehovah will never forget you. Even in this pandemic, you are not forgotten. Things are turning around. I can see things turning around for you, for your good. Turning around for your good. Your story will end in a colorful way. Glory to God. Go to Genesis 45, from 1 to 5. Genesis 45. And then Joseph could not refrain when Joseph was eventually restored. He had to come out because
God had a future for him. Now he had been built. He had the structure was well built. He's gone through the process from the pit into Potiphar's house to jail. From jail, he was lifted out by God into the palace. When he was now raised to the palace, look at it. Then Joseph could not refrain himself before all them. When he eventually met with his brothers, he was not mad at them again. He could not refrain himself before all of them that stood by him, and he cried, "Cause every man to go out from me." And there stood no man with him while Joseph made himself known to his brethren. His brothers that sold him into slavery, who thought they were doing him harm, never knew that it's part of the process. Part of the process. They were now standing before the prime minister, their own brother, whom they sold. And he wept aloud, and the Egyptians and the house of Pharaoh heard. And Joseph said unto his brethren, "I am Joseph. Doth my father yet live?" And his brethren could not answer him, for they were troubled at his presence. And Joseph said unto his brethren, "Come near to me, I pray you." And they came near, and he said, "I am Joseph, your brother. Stop running from me. I am your brother. I am like you. I'm Joseph, your brother, whom you sold into Egypt. You sold me into Egypt. Now therefore be not grieved nor angry with yourself that you sold me hither. For God did send me before you to preserve life." God sent me ahead to preserve life. That's why he sent me. He has healed me of unforgiveness. He has healed me of every anger, bitterness, and revenge. He's healed me. Now I've been broken. And I know the purpose for which I went through what I went through. Glory to God. I'm excited. And Joseph forgave his brothers. Forgave all of them. When you read in Genesis 50 verses 16 to 21, even after Jacob, their father, died, their brothers were still afraid, thinking that Joseph, now that the father was dead, that Joseph was going to revenge. And Joseph said to them, "Look, my brothers, I told you, you meant it for evil, but God turned it around for good. The things you are going through, the enemy meant it for evil, but God is turning it around. Tomorrow you will testify concerning it. It will be part of your success story." That's what it is. Processing is very important in life. Very important. Very important. Same thing applied to David and Moses. All through the scriptures, you will see it plastered all over the place. David could have killed Saul. He had occasion many times, because after he was anointed king, Saul did not want him to ascend the throne, and Saul was after him to kill him. David saw opportunity at least two times to kill Saul, but he never did. He said, "How can I do this wicked thing against God's anointed? I'm not going to touch God."

tempted by the devil in the wilderness. He was led of the Spirit. And after the temptation, look at what happened in Luke chapter 4, 13 and 14. Look at what happened. Look at what happened to him. And when the devil had ended all the temptation, he departed from him for a season. Verse 14. And Jesus returned. After the trial, temptation, he returned in the power of the Spirit into Galilee. And there went out a fame of him through all the region round about. Now they are bound to announce you. You are going to be announced in the global field of medicine, global field of entertainment, global field of sports, global field of academics. I mean, you are coming to your global field of business. Yes, in the financial industry, different industry, creativity and concepts and ideas coming to you. You are about to be the next miracle on the scene. Glory to God. Hallelujah. I want to read a testimony to us. I have so much to say about this process, and I'm very concerned that a lot of people are not attaining that standard because they've refused to go through the process. Let me read a testimony that truly blessed me and challenged me. This is a testimony about one lady called Dr. Terreira Trent. She was born in 1965. The father never believed in sending girls to school. Her brother was sent to school. She, however, had desire to go to school and get educated. She taught herself to read with her brother's books. She became so good that she was writing her brother's homework for him at home. And the teachers wondered how a boy that was never doing well at school could be so good with his homework. And they found out after investigation that it was his sister who was responsible for writing the homework. They then went to the father and pleaded to allow her to come to school. He obliged for only two terms. He said, now, only two terms. I agree that she should go to school, but two terms. After that, she was withdrawn from school and she got married for an exchange with a cow at 11 years. With a cow at 11 years in exchange. You see, I mean, women have been going through a lot of abuses. It's terrible. Terrible. That's why the gospel is the power of God to break that chain. 11 years old to go and marry. And in exchange for a cow. By the time she was 18 years, she was already a mother of four children. When the husband observed her desire to be educated, he became abusive. Very abusive. She had series of nightmares during this period. It is very important that whoever wants to marry, you should marry to the person that believes in your vision, who will help you fulfill your destiny. When you begin to notice red flags during the dating time, never have opinion about anything or any type of insecurity you may have to reconsider. When you begin to see red flags of insecurity around you, notice that people you want to get involved with do not believe in your vision. They are abusive. These are red flags that are already there. You don't have to throw in the towel and say, I must marry by force. Marriage is not by force. There are many today who are passing through experiences that I will never pray for anyone to go through. Many. You see that? So when you notice the red flag, that's when to reconsider your decision. One day, a lady visited from Zimbabwe, from the U.S., an American. While meeting with a group of women, she asked each of them what their dreams were. And they all reeled out their dreams with joy, except Terreira. Terreira has been so much abused that she has become intimidated and subdued. I mean, she rather hide herself. The lady insisted that she must say something. She was already in her 20s, and she said that he had a dream to go to the U.S. to get a first degree, master degree, and PhD degree. The woman told her that her dream was possible. She was told to write it down, put it in a container, and bury it in the ground to grow. That's in Zimbabwe, here in Africa. Have you written down your dreams? Dreams do not only define you, but they also define generations yet unborn. Very important. It took her 8 years to get her GED, like our high school or WAEC here. 8 years. And remember, she was already a mother of five and had family.

0: family responsibilities. Within this period, she repeated some exams 3 times. But she never gave up on her dream. And so finally made it. She was being driven by her vision and desire to break the vicious poverty cycle of early marriage. How bad do you want your dream fulfilled? How bad do you want your desire? It has to be processed. The vision will speak at the appointed time. If it's tarry, wait for it. What price are you willing to pay for your vision, for your dream, for your desire to be accomplished? What price? What processing are you willing to go through? Little hunger is desire for instant gratification. When you have a little hunger, that's the desire for instant gratification. But real hunger is desire to change your own life and that of others, to impact other people's life. When your dream is about yourself, that's too cheap, that's too little. But if to touch people's lives, that's the essence of life, that's the essence of living. There are many of you under the sound of my voice living for yourself. That is a mosquito vision. That's not God's plan for you. God could not have invested so much in you just for you to live for yourself. But real hunger is desire to change your own life and others. She got admission into a college in the U.S. in a supernatural way, in the state of Oklahoma. She was in school full time. Listen to this. Listen to this. This woman was in school full time, working 4 jobs. She was in school full time with children, working 4 jobs. Living in a trailer in the U.S. with her family and was scavenging for food in trash cans and grocery stores to sustain the family, including the abusive husband. She graduated at 3 years in agricultural education. That course should normally take 4 years, but she graduated in 3 years. That's a woman with a vision. When she graduated, the husband grew more jealous and intensified the abuse at home. In spite of her taking care of the house, this insecurity gone to flying through the window was still intensifying the abuse on this woman. The school authorities got to know and reported him to the police. And when the police got to know and investigated, they deported him back to Zimbabwe. 2 years after, she got a master's degree. She remarried another man who believed in her dream. And 6 years after, she got her doctorate degree in 2009 in Western Michigan University. It took her 20 years from when she buried her dream to when she achieved it. Each time she achieved a dream, she traveled back to Zimbabwe, dug up that container of her dream, and ticked up the accomplished one and buried it again. After her PhD, she wanted to make a difference in her community at home in Zimbabwe by renovating the school the brother attended and also built a school for more girls to attend. To achieve this, this was her dream. Going to renovate the school the brother attended and build more schools to bring out other ladies so that they can go to school. You know what she did? She started selling t-shirts. But she was ended up only able to sell 20 t-shirts. Dreams are potent, dynamic, and they speak. They protect you. They defend you. As long as you hold on to it, it will definitely come to pass. It will speak. Dreams know how to locate the dream builders. I pray for you today in the name of Jesus that God will give you dream builders, men and women of substance and stature, men and women from far and near that will build your dream, that will build your vision, that will build your destination. Men and women that God has connected to you. They are connected to you from all over the world. Listen, even in this pandemic, your life is getting better, bigger and stronger. Glory to God. Somehow, are you ready for this? I think I'll close at this juncture. If you don't want me to close, then I want you to tap some things on your chat column. Chat us. Let's know that you are receiving something at this rate. Somehow, Oprah Winfrey found out about her and invited her to her popular TV show. After the interview, She was given a donation of $1.5 million. Yes, you heard it right. To build her dream school. $1.5 million. In 2014, she completed it. And 1,200 kids were attending. And she had also built 11 more schools. And had assisted 6,000 kids to get education. Other women got inspired and motivated by her story and started to read and write. Today, she's a professor in a university, a researcher in HIV and AIDS, great motivational speaker in great demand around the world. She succeeded in breaking the cycle of poverty in her family. Her daughter and son are graduates. That dream is your future. Never give it up. Everything you will become is in it. Give it your best shot. Her popular saying is this: I am a dreamer. I create my destiny. I am a master of my own future. I refuse to allow my past define who I am. I refuse to let the present challenge define my future. I am excited. I believe that you have been blessed. And I want to pray for you, wherever you are, right now, that God will give you the grace to go through the processing. Look at the process she went through, but she still accomplished her desire. She got to her destination. In the name of Jesus Christ of Nazareth, whatever it is that the enemy has released against your life to sabotage your future, I command it to be destroyed. In the name of Jesus Christ of Nazareth, every stumbling block, every impediment, every hindrance, every blockade barrier, oppositions of hell, I render their powers ineffective. In the name of Jesus Christ of Nazareth, I command right now, let the blood speak for you. The blood that speaks better thing than the blood of Abel. Let it begin to speak on your behalf. I rebuke sickness. I rebuke disease. I rebuke every pain, aches and depression, frustration and discouragement. I rebuke every delay in your life. In the name of Jesus Christ, I declare to you, you will not be stranded. You will not be frustrated or discouraged. In the name of Jesus, you will not see shame. The dream of the wicked against you will not succeed. No divination against you. No enchantment against you. Your mouth will testify. In the name of I will hear your testimony. In the name of Jesus, all is well with you. I declare divine wholeness. Divine wholeness. You will recover all. You will recover all. You will recover all. I speak restoration into your life right now. In the name of Jesus, I speak healing in homes. I speak healing right now in your academic life. I speak deliverance right now from every chain of darkness in the name of Jesus. Father, I give you the praise. I give you the honor. I give you all the adoration. Blessed be your name. In Jesus' name. Amen. Wherever you are, if you have not given your heart to Christ, I want you to open your heart. It's as simple as that. I've always said it and it bears repetition. No one goes to hell because he sinned. You don't go to hell because you sinned. You go to hell because you rejected the offer that God made for your sins. It's been made. Christ died both for good and the bad. Unfortunately, some people are going about refusing what he did on your behalf. If you will pray this prayer with me, your life will change for good. Say it after me. Father God, I know I am a sinner. I cannot save myself, no matter how I try. But today, I open my heart to you. Come into my heart. You are my Savior. You are my Lord. I denounce the devil and all his works. And from this moment forward, I will serve you throughout the days of my life. I receive you as my Savior, my Lord. I receive the miracle of salvation. Thank you, Father, for saving me. In Jesus' name, amen. Yes, it's very important that you call us on the phone. We want to know. Tell us, I am saved. Just put that phone call through and say to the person on the other side that you are saved. You got saved today. We want to know and we want to help you so that you can become all that God has ordained. You have a colorful future. Very, very important. Put those numbers down and call. Keep on calling until you are able to connect us. May God continue to lift you up and strengthen you, uphold you. And I will hear your testimony. Glory to God. Hallelujah.
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It was through the favor of God that Joseph was able to interpret Pharaoh's dreams, save Egypt from a famine, and provide for his own family. Another example of favor in the Bible is the story of Esther. Esther was a young Jewish woman who became a queen in Persia through the favor of God. When her people were threatened with extermination, Esther pleaded with the king on their behalf, and it was through the favor of God that she was able to influence the king and save her people from destruction. It's important to remember that favor is not something that we can earn or deserve. It is a gift from God, given to those who seek him and put their trust in him. So let us strive to seek the favor of God in all that we do and trust in his grace and mercy to guide us through life. So if you want to experience favor in your life, the first step is to seek God. Put your trust in him. When you do this, you will find that he is faithful to pour out his favor on you in ways that you can never imagine. You see, like I mentioned one of the days, that once you have received Christ into your life, you entered into arena of favor. That's your habitat. That's where you live in. And so you must believe passionately in it. You must trust in it and hold on tenaciously to the fact that you have been favored. Once you believe this and understand that, there will be a manifestation of favor in different areas of life. It's something you must expect. It's something you should expect that should happen in any area of your life, no matter the challenge you face in life.

I want you to make this prophetic declaration. Say it out loud after me. I declare that I am favored by God and highly favored by man. I'm blessed in the city. I'm blessed in the field. I'm blessed coming in. I'm blessed going out. The Lord makes his face to shine upon me and is gracious to me. He leads me, his countenance upon me, and gives me peace. I am favored by God to succeed in every area of life. He has given me the ability to excel and the wisdom to make the right decisions. He has surrounded me with the right people and opened doors of opportunities that no man can shut. I'm favored by God to receive breakthroughs in my finances, my health, and my relationship. He's releasing financial abundance and prosperity in my life. He's healing every area of my body and making me whole. He's restoring and rebuilding my relationships and bringing me into a place of favor with others. I declare that I'm favored by God and nothing can stop me from experiencing his goodness and blessings. I am favored to live a life of victory and success. I give him all the glory and honor. Amen. Every day and in every way, I am getting better. Spiritually, physically, financially, mentally, morally, and in all my endeavors. I am called for a purpose. I will fulfill purpose. And I will arrive at God's ordained destiny for my life. Nothing will cut me short. I will make a formidable impact in my world for the kingdom.

Our scripture today is taken from Genesis 6 verse 8. Genesis 6 verse 8. But Noah found favor in the eyes of God. Let us pray. Father, in the name of Jesus Christ of Nazareth, I command into the lives of these people that every struggle ends today. Every disappointment and frustration ends today. In the name of Jesus Christ of Nazareth, and I declare that only good news will come from your camp. In Jesus' name, amen and amen. Don't forget this, there is power in the word of God.

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Trem, power in the Word.

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2: All right. We welcome you, listeners at home. We, at your dance, we say to you good afternoon, good morning, good evening. Depending on where you're listening to us from, my name is Ernest Obase. I'm here again on Legal Matters, and the topic before us is how to enter a contract, or just contract, just say contract, contract in itself, contract in totality. What is contract? How do you enter a contract? What are the components of the contract? And all of that. So we'll be looking at it, and God willing, we'll see how far we can go with this topic from now till maybe whenever we can completely and comprehensively deal with it. Now, we start with contracts. Oftentimes people hear the word contract and they just think it's one thing, that is one big thing in the streets. You know, maybe when you hear somebody have a contract, and you just think, hey, contract, this is big English, big, something big. But to put it in the average, every man, everyday language, contract is, contract simply mean agreement. When two persons have agreement to do something, when two persons have agreement to go into something, they have contract. They have contract. And contract can be between two persons, more than two persons, can be between, it can be among 7, 20, 30 persons, depending on the number of persons and their various interests in the business. So contract is not usually an agreement between just two persons. It can be the persons, the number of persons involved can be two or more. Well, what one person cannot do is have a contract, because there is no party you are agreeing with. So maybe what you can have within yourself is to conceive an idea. You can conceive something like that, but you cannot have contract with yourself. The other thing people can have within themselves is to say resolution. And that's why a lot of people do New Year resolution now, because it's just within them alone. That's why they call it resolution, New Year resolution. That resolution, I have resolved I will not go into that man's house again. I have resolved I'm not going to eat this type of food again. I have resolved I'm not going to go into this kind of business again. You can resolve things within yourself. That is for you and you alone. But when this particular resolution have come to where you and somebody else begin to share this idea and begin to agree between you and that person what is going to be your obligation, what is going to be that person's own obligation, what is going to be the person's response to your own obligation, and all of that, what is going to, then it is now contract. If it is more than two, if it is more than three, if it is 50, 60, 100 persons, it's now contract. And that is what we'll be looking at, and that is what we'll be trying to bring your way. Agreements, simply put, agreements, or covenants, as some persons may call it, but agreements, usually, you know, in our local everyday language. So if you move into a new house and you have your landlord brings a tenancy agreement to you to sign, that agreement is contract. That's the contract between you and the landlord. But there are components of contract we'll be looking at. So now that we have given a definition of contract, and a lot of us already now know what contract is, we'll be looking at the breakdown of the various components of contract. What are the various components of contracts, or the elements of contracts? The elements of contracts are: one, offer. There must be an offer acceptance. If I am placing an offer before you, particularly government and maybe an individual, the government come and say, can you do so and so road for us? That question, can you do, is not yet the offer. It's called invitation to treat. Oftentimes, the person that gives you offer is maybe most times is the person who wants to do the road. But there is an invitation. Government is saying, can you, for instance, let me also make this invitation to treat clearer so that we don't mistake invitation to treat as offer. If I place my house and I tell agents, I want to sell this my house, please can you get me a buyer? And they go into the street and begin to look for buyers, and somebody indicates interest in buying my house. The person now comes to my place and now says to me, I hear you offered to, you are putting up your house for sale. I say, yes. I say, okay, I want to buy. Okay, and I ask him, so for how much will you buy? Or he will ask me, how much are you selling? I say, look, I'm selling that property for maybe 20 naira, maybe 100 naira. And he says, okay, I'm offering to buy at maybe 15 naira. That is offer. All that the conversation we've been doing is called invitation to treat. That's his first offer. That first step he takes, the person who wants to buy takes, is the offer. Now, if he says, I want to buy it for this, and I now say, okay, that's good by me. That's acceptance. That's another element inside offer. That's another component of offer. There is an offer, there is an actual offer, and there is acceptance. Now, if he says, I will buy for so and so and so, and I say, no, it's not okay by me, we have not, there's no consensus, we have not reached an agreement yet. So that first thing he's saying, I will do for so and so, is the offer. All of these, my giving to the agent going to do, what is it called, going to into the market to look for somebody to buy, all of that is what is called invitation to treat. That invitation to treat is for me to get somebody, a willing buyer who can make an offer. And once that willing buyer have made an offer, that is offer, is now subject to acceptance or rejection. And where I accept it, then it is now said that we have started reaching an agreement. Then oftentimes, because people will always say, okay, let us document it. They will say, can you get us your own lawyer? Let me get my own lawyer or something. Okay, let them put down something in writing and let us sign. That thing they are putting in writing for people to sign, that's not the time you reached the contract. When you read the contract was the moment he made that offer, and the moment you say, it's okay by me, I think we can go ahead. That's when the contract has been entered into. Whatever thing is now written is the offer and agreement reduced in writing. That's the agreement you have reached with the person earlier reduced in writing. So that thing that most people often say, this is the agreement, this is the offer, this is the contract, this is usually not exactly what constitutes contract. Contract is the moment the two parties on the both sides reach an agreement they think is okay for them. Then it is said there is a contract or there is an agreement. Once you said, use the word, there's an agreement, what you are trying to say in essence is that there is a contract. For instance, let me give another example. The Rivers State government says, we want people that will construct 6 kilometer road for us from between this village into that village. And some contractor comes to say, we can offer this, we can construct this road, and we can construct it at so and so, you know, price. And the Rivers State government says, oh, that's good, we think we have an offer here, then your offer is okay by us. Then if the River State government accepts that offer of constructing that 6-kilometer road but with so amount of money, that becomes the real offer. And that is contracts. You know, the contract, there is, the parties have entered into a contract and they have entered into an agreement. So that is offer and acceptance. So one component, one element of contract is offer. The other second element of contract we'll be looking at. Now, having I want to assume that most of our listeners at home will have understood the concept of contract. Another element of contract we'll be looking at is acceptance. Acceptance is key, because now we have talked about offer, we are going to talk about acceptance. Acceptance is key because it is a major component, a major element of contract. Without acceptance, there will be no contract. Once you have made me an offer. Now, oftentimes, contract doesn't run straight. You can make me an offer and I will say no. No. What if you go and think about, okay, there's a business we are doing, and somebody says, I'm going to pay you $5,000. And the man says, no, I think this business is more than $5,000. What if you go and think about $10,000, and or maybe you go and think about 10,000 naira, and the person who the offer had been made to now says, look, instead of giving me 5,000, give me 10. That thing that the man have offered, that 10 that he has offered to the man who have given him an earlier offer, is what we call counter offer. You can do a counter offer in contract. You can do, you can introduce a new element into the, you know, discussion that the man who has offered is offering. You know, I don't want to start using some technical or Lego language here, like saying offeree, offeror, and all of that, so which is usually the normal thing, but let's just be using the regular, you know, our simple street language. Now, counter offer, you go, the man who have offered can now go and look at the counter offer of the person who he has offered, made an earlier offer. If he comes back and now says, look, I think this your counter offer is good, we can go with it, then there is an acceptance and there is contract. Now, acceptance is a major element. It's a major element of contract, because without acceptance, of course, we know, if somebody does not accept, there is no contract. Now, acceptance can run in so many ways, and that is, there is a technical part I want to bring out in this discussion, and I will dwell on it a little, so that whoever is listening to us today will learn, will have something new the person would have, you know, gotten from acceptance. The technical thing is, there's an offer, and maybe I wrote to a company and I make an offer to them, and they now keep quiet over my offer, and we will not respond, and I now go ahead, because I've made an offer, and I go ahead to say, okay, let me start executing that offer. In contract, when I keep quiet, particularly when you make me an offer, if I keep quiet, most times quiet might not necessarily mean acceptance, but in our regular understanding, quiet might mean acceptance. But now, there is a danger to keeping quiet and say, I didn't accept it. You cannot say I accepted, because we have entered into a contract and you wrote to me, I kept quiet. The danger is, if it is not a contract and I'm writing you an official letter about something that I'm complaining to you about, and that thing is official business letter,
3: if
2: I write that letter to you and now say, look, I am pointing out this, and you know that this is wrong with what you have done to me or what you have given to me. Now, this is a business letter. I'm complaining to you, who possibly might be the owner of what I'm using, and I write to you. I say, these are my complaints. These are the things I'm not comfortable with, or these are the things that I feel that you should look into. And you feel, don't mind that man. He's always complaining. Don't mind it. If that man goes to court with the letter that he has written to me and I refuse to answer him, the law is that a business letter written in the course of a business transaction, and you keep quiet over it, the law says keeping quiet means that you have accepted what the man is saying. So that is the danger with keeping quiet generally with. So you can never tell when the distinction between contract and business transaction will be. And that is why we need to oftentimes take out our time, look at what people have written to us and respond. If it's a positive response, you respond. If it's a negative response, you can give to them. And now, because our world is changing, social media is also part of where we can make offers and acceptance. Now, if I do a proposal to you on social media and you give a thumbs up, but it's not that you have accepted though. In your mind, you think I have not accepted though, but well, it's good that you made that proposal. The danger with that is the man can interpret your thumbs up as approval. And if you interpret your thumbs up as approval, the law says that you will be liable to that man if he takes any steps in executing that proposal he has made to you, which you have given a thumbs up to. So why not just make out 10 minutes and say, I'll look at this. Great, you've sent me this, but I'll look at this and revert back to you. That saves you the trouble of explaining your thumbs up, whether it means approval or disapproval. No, because our world is fast changing and there are legal decisions to this effect. You give a thumbs up and the law says, for giving a thumbs up, it means that you have told the man, go ahead. And as a case like that, in recent times, you know, sometime last year or thereabout, and somebody gave a thumbs up and somebody went and made a supply. And when they made a supply, the man now said, no, the thumbs up only means to say I've acknowledged, I've received it, I've seen it. And the court says, no, thumbs up cannot mean you have seen it. You could have just said to the man, seen, and leave it at that. So if you have seen, seen does not mean anything. But when you now say, okay, when you give a thumbs up, it could also mean that you approve what he has proposed. And the man went ahead and took steps. And now he's asking that he be paid. And you have to pay him. So that is the thing about acceptance. So in acceptance, keeping quiet doesn't mean acceptance. But, you know, like I have tried to distinguish, in issue of business transaction, when we are in business transaction, and okay, for instance, let me give an example, a real life situation, a case that we did sometime about 9 years ago or so or thereabout, and we wrote to a bank. A client left legal document with title document with the bank, and we wrote to the bank, one of these very popular banks, to say our client have discharged his loan obligation and he left a so-and-so document with you people when he entered into this loan transaction with you. Please, can you avail us of this document so that our client can retrieve his land document and move on with his life? The bank felt, who is our client? So they didn't respond to us. So we also followed up with another letter to say, look, our client have discharged his loan with you. He has completely paid it up. Can you please release his document so that he can, you know, take his document and go and do some other things? If he wants to do anything with his document, he can at least do some other things with it. and the bank didn't reply. So eventually we were able to get a document showing that he has discharged his loan. We were able to get document from within the bank showing that, look, he has paid up his loan, he's free from the loan and all of that. So with that document, we now said we now sued the bank. And when we went to court, the bank came and said, look, they never responded to our letter because they don't think that they are with the legal document, they were with this title document that we are claiming that we left with them and all of that. And the judge said, look, you are in receipt of the letter. The bank said yes, and you didn't respond. You didn't think you should respond to the man who have written to you to tell the man that I don't have your letter with me, I don't have your documents with me, your land document with me. The bank said that they are not with the land document, so they deem it necessary to respond. And that was where the judge anchored his decision. And the judge said, look, for not responding to his letters asking that you return his title document to his land, that means that you are with the title document, and it becomes the issue of detaining somebody's title document or even loss of it. And when somebody says, I have lost your title document, what you are going to pay to the person whom title document you have lost or misplaced or thrown away is the value of the property. So the court said we should go and value our property and give the bank the valuation of the property was already before the court. The court said the entire valuation of the property that we brought before him should be paid to our client. Now the bank have to call for a meeting after that judgment because they went on appeal. We followed them to appeal. While the appeal process was going on, they now started calling the man for a meeting. You know, you have the property, you have the land. The land is not missing. What is only missing is the document. So now what are we going to do? Can we just have the value of this judgment the court gave to you and pay you so that you continue to go and look for a way to generate a new title document? Because we can't find the one that you gave to us and all of that. But the bank could have saved themselves this trouble of this quick judgment, because the judgment came very fast, because, you know, there was nothing really to discuss here. We wrote you letters, you didn't respond, and we have legal authority that says, once you don't respond to my letters, it means that you have accepted, you okayed my letter. And the bank, it was so straightforward that even when they were going on appeal, they know that even on appeal, there's a likelihood we are not going to get victory in this matter. And that was why they called the man for it. Because, of course, bank, if they know they will win you on appeal, they will not give you one kobo. They will make sure they drag the matter till the end. And that was why they were using the appeal to delay our coming to execute the judgment of court. They were now negotiating with the man. And that was how we ended that matter. When we were able to now see alternative on how to get this document from the land registry. And that was how we ended the matter. But we didn't end the matter with that, telling them to write to us stating that they misplaced our official document, and that because of that, they are paying us so and so amount of money, and we're going to now go to land registry and replace it from the land registry. Why we did that is also to safeguard the man who is the owner of the land, in case somebody comes tomorrow from the bank to say, you left your land document with us because you have not paid money, or you left your land document with us because the bank sold it to me. You can never tell how complicated this life can be. So because this is a man who took loan from the bank and discharged his loan and never get to see his title document again. So that's why we said, bank, write to us, so that if anybody comes tomorrow, we can always show the person and say, it's the same bank that have written to us to say they misplaced the document and they can't find it when we discharge our loan. So these are the technical aspect of offers and, you know, business transactions and all of that. So when you keep quiet in offer, so you must accept an offer expressly. When there is an offer to you, you must accept it expressly. You must accept it in a very positive manner so that you don't leave anybody in confusion as to the position you have taken concerning that offer. Because keeping quiet does not mean acceptance. But I've also tried to distinguish between keeping quiet in offer and acceptance, and keeping quiet in regular everyday business transaction, so that you don't go and keep quiet in everyday regular business transaction and say that one lawyer said that once you keep quiet, it doesn't mean acceptance. Sometimes when you don't respond to legal issues, it also means acceptance. So we'll be going on a short break. When we'll come back, we'll continue with the other elements or components of a contract, so that by the time we are through with it this week, maybe next week, we'll be looking at details, the other parts of contract.

Okay, you're welcome. So we'll be looking briefly at consideration. In consideration, will be is one of the components or elements of a contract. Now we have looked at offer. We have looked at kinds of offers and all of that. We've seen something like counter offer. We've seen something like invitation to treat. We also, well, even though we didn't quite mention it, something that is called in law puffery, puffery, what the advertisers most times use, something to just give you how will I put it? Something to further embellish the product that is being sold to you. For instance, somebody now says Red Bull will bring out the wings in you. Or something like, growing up, I used to see billboard of Benson and Hedges, and they will say, when you smoke it, it will bring out the London in you. And I'm wondering the type of London, whether it's cancer London or whether it's, I don't know. So these are the things that advertisers use, things that will capture your attention. And when they say wings in you, some people will be like, you mean if I take Red Bull, I will have wings? So come on, give it to me. Let me see the wings come out, So what they have simply done, what that advert is not like an offer. It is now when you now come to the counter to say, I want to buy this Red Bull. And then I say, okay, we also want to sell. So okay, this is my 5 naira to buy it. You have made an offer. If the person selling it says, oh, no problem, I'll accept. Look at the Red Bull. That's when you have a contract. But that is just to tell us one of those things that advertisers use in contract. We'll be looking at some of these things very closely, maybe in the next episode. But now it's just a general overview of contract. Now that's what we call consideration in contract. Consideration in contract. We have also said something about acceptance. Acceptance must be direct, it must be communicated, it must not leave anybody in doubt. Like I said earlier, it must not leave anybody in doubt. It should be very apt. And in fact, as much as it should come, it should come without ambiguity. People should not look at the acceptance and say, what is it trying to say? Is it and maybe that was what the court was looking at when they now said a thumbs up. It makes it clear. A thumbs up. Because if you don't approve of something, you don't give a thumbs up on your social media. So, because that also could also, in the mind of the person who wants to do business, once you give a thumbs up, you will just say approver. It means approver.

oftentimes when people are talking with us and maybe we are busy with our mouth, or maybe we are busy with our mouth and other things, and we just want to give a quick approval to them, and they show us something that we have been telling them to do, that they have done it. What do? You just give a quick thumbs up. You say, yeah, that's it. So that the person can carry on while you continue with what you're doing. So that is why the court says, look, a thumbs up can also mean acceptance, clear acceptance. So acceptance must be clear, must be communicated in very clear terms. In fact, there's a case in London, before we go into consideration, there's a case in London where I think two parties wanted to enter into a contract, and when the other man wanted to give acceptance as to what he intends to, you know, whether he's accepting the contract or not, and he was driving. So when the offer was made, the other man have entered his car, started the car, wanted to drive off. So, but as he wanted to turn and say, yeah, what you said is correct, we can go on with it, a plane was just passing, either a helicopter or something was passing, and the person he was accepting the contract with didn't quite hear. It was a telephone conversation. So at the other end, when the man wanted to now say, yeah, you can go on with that, what you just said, the plane was either a helicopter or something, and it drowned the voice of the other man on the other end of the telephone. So the person on this other end could not hear exactly what he said, whether it was acceptance or not. And when the man dropped the phone after they finished the discussion, because the other man didn't continue, when he didn't say any other thing, after he just said, yeah, you can go on, he hung the phone. So when the other man dropped the phone, he was left in doubt. He said he does not know whether it was acceptance or not, so he didn't carry on with the contract. When the other person noticed that, look, you didn't carry on with the contract of maintaining the beds, and I have suffered loss in my farm, he sued him and said, look, but I communicated the acceptance to you. The other man said, no, when you were about to say that your acceptance, a helicopter was passing where I was, and I didn't hear a word of what you said. And the man who made the offer was even very honest enough to say, no, he heard some noise on his background, but didn't know that that noise was enough to drown or his voice, so that he didn't know that he didn't quite hear everything that he said. And the court said, no, if a man doesn't hear your acceptance, you cannot hold him responsible to say, look, why didn't you go ahead to maintain the farm and look after the birds? Now some of them have died. So you can't hold him responsible. And that was how the man who was on the end of the helicopter did not pay damages to the man who communicated acceptance he didn't hear. And that was why he was freed in court. So that we will not have consideration. Consideration is that value you pay for a contract. That value. Consideration is that value. Now, oftentimes, and that is another aspect of consideration. Now, oftentimes, consideration, and that is where so many people who have gone to EFCC, oftentimes you see governors who go to EFCC and they come back and you see that EFCC will now say, look, we can't find them guilty and all of that. And first, they will use the House of Assembly to say, pass this act or this bill for me to construct AYZ road. And the House of Assembly will say, how much is it? And the House of Assembly will, upon looking at it, whether they review or they don't review, part of the oversight function is to review. Whether they review or they don't review, they will pass the bill. And the governor will go and execute the contract. A contract that is clear to everybody that might likely cost 200 million or maybe 300 million. And you see a governor doing that contract for sometimes as scandalous as 10 billion, as scandalous as 5 billion, a contract that will not be up to 1 billion. And when they finish office and EFCC invite them, they will say, look, it was the House of Assembly that passed this bill for me. And if EFCC goes further to say, well, you should know that this contract shouldn't be this amount, the next defense is, look, the consideration you give for contracts must not be, is not, you don't measure the

offering his own 3-bedroom for 1 million. So, and you now ask, you now begin to wonder. And most times you look at this 3-bedroom flat, they have the same facilities, the same everything. But the other man is collecting lower and the other man is collecting higher. It is the sufficiency for the other man, for him, he's okay with 700. But for the other man, he's okay with 1 million. So the contract here, there's no way you measure and say this is what is adequate for this. So the contract must not necessarily be constitution must not necessarily be adequate so long as it's sufficient. Now, most times governors will go and say, I'm not a contractor, I don't know that is not adequate for this. So I only know that Nuko, he made us a proposal and we made our verification, and we made one or two inquiries and they confirmed that we can pay. And that was how the State House of Assembly also deliberated upon it, and they were satisfied. And they have more people there. They have more than 7-8 people there. They considered it and they were satisfied. They approved it. So who am I to know that this is is mind-blowing? How am I to know that this is over bloated? And that's how I signed it into law and I approved the construction of the road. But deep down in that governor, he might know that, look, he has overpriced this contract. But you cannot hold him because, look, it's not what you judge in contract is not adequacy, it's sufficiency. So consideration must be sufficient, not necessarily adequate. So what people consider, in consideration is it enough for the man who is it sufficient for the man who is saying that he's offering something for sale? If it's considered, then he will accept and move on and everybody is happy. And that is why when you go to market, you discover that even wares in the market, stocks in the market, things people sell in the market vary from one shop to another, because oftentimes people make offers and the people who is accepting, once it's sufficient for them, business is done. So in consideration, we are stuck with not adequacy but sufficiency. Now when we will not go further to consideration, we have now past consideration cannot suffice for a present contract. Now, because we have past consideration, some people will say, look, I give, except where the parties agree and say, okay, for your benevolency towards me, for the thing you did for me last time, I'm going to use this thing I'm selling now to compensate you. So take this for the purpose of what you have done for me in the past. Now, if that becomes the agreement of parties, the court will respect it. But where ordinarily in contract, you don't begin to bring in past consideration, but where parties now say, oh, that thing that I did the other time, okay, use this one to compensate. Good. The court will say, was it that agreement of parties? They say yes. Fine and good. We are good to go. Now, that is what we call passing. That is where past consideration comes into play in contract. Past consideration in contract. Now, we have performance of existing duty. If a person has a duty to do something, such as public servant, the performance of the duty is not a consideration. If I have a duty to do something, for instance, I'm a public servant and the government employed me in the ministry, maybe Ministry of Works, and my business is to fill potholes, and provisions have been made, bitumen is there, gravel is there, or chippings is there, and the bitumen and the chippings are for my use to fill up the potholes, and I go ahead to tell the state government, please, can you approve fuel for us to go fill in the potholes in this area? And the state government say, by all means, take this amount to fill in your trucks and go and fill up the potholes and get it done, sorted out. If I go and do that duty
and fill up the potholes. I will not come back to the state government to say, pay me for doing so and so jobs, because it is the duty for which I'm employed. I cannot start saying, look, come and pay me. I need payment for doing what I'm supposed to do by law or by the terms of my employment. The reason the state government employed you in the Ministry of Works is for you to do that duty. For instance, a teacher cannot say, because I entered into the classroom and taught students for hours, even when you put extra hours to teach students in a school, except it's by agreement of the teacher and the student, cannot go back to government and say, pay me for teaching students, when your salary, the purpose of your salary is for you to wake up every morning and go to school and teach. So that is the thing about performance of an existing duty. Now, in closing, still on consideration, we might also still look at consideration next time we'll come. Promissory estoppel. In some instances, one party is not providing consideration but is relying on a reasonable promise made by another. A party that is induced to action based on a reasonable promise may be able to enforce the promise under the legal theory of promissory estoppel. If I promise somebody and say, look, go into this contract and do this thing for me, I'm going to do so, and the person commences duty. He says, look, okay, no problem. I'm going to do, you're a man of honor. You're a man of your word. Let me go and start this thing that you have said you're going to pay me if I do. Let me go and start it. And the man starts working on the thing. And eventually, you decide not to be a man of honor on that particular day. You decide not to, stick by your promise. And the man goes to court to say, look, I work for this man and he did not pay me and I want my pay. The law says, because you have already promised to say, if this happens, I will do this, and the man have performed his own part, you are under obligation to do your own part. And I know sometimes there was a time one of my friend and his son, who made 300 and above in JAMB, was telling the mother, now that I have made 300, you said if I can make 280, you will give me so and so. Now that I've made 300, even more than the 280. So let us talk. It's an agreement. Agreement is agreement. And the mother was like, no, this one is for your future. It's not for my own. It's not for my own good. It's for your future. So it's not part of the agreement that you should come and hold me responsible that I must pay. And the child was disturbing the mother for all the period. Every time you'll be like, look, mommy, you are owing me. You are owing me this. You are owing me that. But let me also tell us that kind of agreement cannot be enforced in any law court. So we'll be ending here. We'll be coming back next week on continuation on contract. We still have legality to deal with, and it's a very long one. Gift versus contract, look at gift versus contract and all of that. So there's still a whole lot to look at in contract, but when we come back next week, we'll be looking at a couple of other things that we have not touched this week, today, and we'll be expecting that you'll be with us next week when we come back. God bless you.

Good day, everyone, wherever you're listening to me. I hope you have a very wonderful Monday. This is Grace Impact Radio. On Grace Impact Radio, we bring you word, we bring you music, and we bring you entertainment that is awesome and uplifting. I hope you have a wonderful day. I hope you had a productive day. I hope it was a beautiful day for you. And if peradventure one or two things did not go right, I'm saying take heart, it's going to be well. Just, you know, try to relax, try to, should I say, regroup, rethink, reevaluate, and I believe that things will be so much better. But I have had a very wonderful day so far, a really good day. In the morning, it didn't really go as I planned in the morning, but you know, afternoon and then evening, it's looking good now, so it's all fine. This is Tingle and Fall on Grace Impact Radio. I'm your host, Enyu Luatemi, and it's always a joy and a delight to actually be here every Monday to just share a thing or two with you. It's always a delight. Single and Full is the show where we believe that being single is not a disadvantage. Being single is not something to dread or something to fear. In the single season, it is actually the season for you to thrive, for you to find your purpose, walk in it, focus on fulfilling your God-given, you know, mandate, and then just relax, do your part, and let God do the rest. So on Single and Full, we believe that your single season is the season where you should actually thrive, you know, get to know God, get to know yourself, enjoy life. Life is beautiful. You know, marriage is really wonderful, but it comes with a lot of responsibilities. In the single season, when you are most likely, you know, just responsible for you and you alone, gives you the time to, you know, get started, get moving, and, you know, enjoy life, have a wonderful life without being really accountable. Should I say accountable? Or let me say obligated, yes, to somebody. So last week, we talked about how you are loved by God. And I had a great time last week because I really love to talk about God's love. I really, really love to talk about it because I am privileged to have experienced a bit of it. I know there's still more to experience, but I love to talk about God's love. So last week, we spoke about God's love, how you are loved by God. And it was the second episode in our identity series for this month. So this month, we're talking about your identity in God, and we said you are loved by God. And I said something that was really profound last week, and I hope you've not forgotten. I hope you still remember. I said it is God that loves you most and loves you best. Nobody can love you as much as God loves you, and nobody can love you the way God loves you. And why is that? The reason is because God's love is different from human love. It is unconditional. It is unfailing. It is always there. And another thing that makes God's love for you unique is that God knows you completely. In fact, He knows you more than you know yourself. Yet He loves you entirely without holding back. He sees the good, the bad, and the ugly. Yet He loves you with His entire being. This week, we are still on identity, and we're talking about something else. You know, many times in the single season, especially for the ladies, I'm not saying today's episode is only for the ladies. I'm just using the ladies as, you know, an example. Especially for the ladies in the single season, you feel vulnerable sometimes. You feel exposed sometimes. And it is because the society has, you know, programmed it like that, to make single ladies feel like, oh, you're vulnerable, you're exposed, you're alone, you know, there's really no one to protect you. And it's actually quite worse when you don't have good support systems or, you know, a strong family support. So it can feel like you're
exposed. It can feel like you're vulnerable. It can feel like you're alone. And then even for both sexes, you can have doubts about the future. You know, there's societal pressure, family pressure sometimes. There's financial pressure. You know, there's pressure from work. Pressure everywhere. And it can almost feel overwhelming. And then after going through all the pressure, you come home at night and you come home to yourself. Most likely, you know, you come home to, even if you come home to family, you know, sometimes you're just lying on your bed and you're like, oh my God, I wish I had, you know, for those that are really single, please pardon my language. You know, you're not dating anybody, nothing, and you're wishing, oh, I just wish I had someone I can share my day with. I wish I had somebody that would just take me out, rub my feet, rub my head. You know, all those kind of feelings. And then it might get overwhelming sometimes. Today we are talking about how you are covered by God, and it is part of your identity to know that you are covered by God in your single season. You are not disadvantaged in any way, because God's love is more than enough to cover for all the spaces that it seems like there's nobody feeling right now. God has the ability to fill every single one, but you have to understand, you have to acknowledge, and you have to receive that covering. So one thing I want you to know in today's episode is that you are covered by God. You are not exposed. You are not alone. You don't have to fear the future. You don't have to crumble under all the pressure you are feeling. If you can just anchor your heart in that truth that you are covered by God. So I want you to say after me that I am covered by God. And as we go on in the show, you will understand it much better. But what does it mean to be covered by God? In the Song of Songs chapter 2 verse 4, there's a very popular statement there. His banner over me is love. And I want you to know that love is that covering. God covers you by his love, by his care, his protection, his heart for you, his desires for you. You are covered by God's love. So God's love is the banner over you. God's love is the covering over you. So once you know that you're covered by God, you must know that you are covered by his love and not any other thing. His love. And his love is the, how should I say it? Is the fullness of who he is. You know, the Bible tells us God is love, which means that everything that God is, his nature, his character, his person, everything is love, and every other thing is just secondary. Love is at the core of his being. So God's covering over you is his love. Another thing it means to be covered by God is to know that you are protected. You're always under the shadow of his wings, as David said in Psalm 91. There's a scripture in Exodus chapter 17 where Moses actually called God Yahweh Nissi, the Lord our banner, or the Lord is my banner. So that depicts how that God is always there to protect, to fight for you, to make sure that you're okay, to make sure that you are saved. You are safe. So three things I want you to know, three P's I want you to put in mind as we continue to talk about how you're covered by God. Presence is presence, is protection, and is provision. Those are the three key aspects of that covering over you. We're going to go on a music break right now, and there's a song coming up that is about how you are covered by God, covered by his love, and that is Good and Loved by Travis Gray.

This is Single and Full and Grace Impact Radio. Before we went on the break, we were talking about how you are covered by God. And I mentioned to you that being covered by God is being covered by His love, because the Bible tells us that His banner over me is love. Song of Songs chapter 3 verse 4. It was a woman talking there. She said, His banner over me is love. And we are taking that scripture to mean that God's banner over us is love. And that is absolutely true. God's banner over you is love. Before we went on the break, I also said that there are three P's you must keep in mind when I say that you are covered by God. And it is that, one, you are surrounded by His presence. Two, you are protected. And three, you are provided for. Surrounded by His presence means that you are safe at all times. There is nothing to be afraid of. He's always there with you. You are never alone. You are never vulnerable. You are never disadvantaged. You're protected. It means that he keeps you safe. He defends you. I also gave us the example of Moses and the children of Israel. God fought a major, you know, God helped them win a major battle. And after the battle, Moses said, "The Lord is my banner, Jehovah Nissi." So God is Jehovah Nissi to you. He's your banner, your protector, your defense, your shield, your strength. And then I said you are provided for, which means that whatever you may need, physical, spiritual, emotional, you are absolutely covered, provided for. You have nothing to worry about. As long as God is for you, you will be more than fine. You will be absolutely obsessive. You will be absolutely satisfied by Him. So, to buttress my point on you being covered by God, I'm going to give you an example of a single person in the scriptures who demonstrated what it means for a single person to be covered by God. And that is Ruth. Ruth was a Moabite, a foreigner, who followed her mother-in-law from her country to Israel. And she followed her without any hope for the future, because her mother-in-law tried to get her to turn back. Told her, "Go back, don't follow me. You know, there's no hope for you where I'm going to. Just stay back." You know, she had lost her husband. And, you know, in those days, she was entitled to being given another husband from her husband's family. But, you know, Naomi let her know that, "See, there's no hope for you. I don't have any more sons. And even if I give birth to another one, by the time the child grows, you'll be old. There'll be no point anymore." So she told, it was not just Ruth, it was Ruth and, you know, her sister-in-law. So her sister-in-law turned back, but Ruth decided that she was going to go with Naomi. And she made a very profound statement. She said, your God will be my God, and your people will be my people. So Ruth leaving her home country was not just because she loved Naomi. She loved the God of Israel. She surrendered her life to the God of Israel. She wanted to be among the people of God. So it wasn't just that she was just following her mother-in-law out of duty. No, it was genuine love for God. When I think about Ruth, I think about Abraham. God told Abraham, "Leave your country and your family." And that was essentially what Ruth did. She left her family. She left her country. She left everything for a future that was uncertain. And she went with Naomi. And then they get to Israel. And, you know, truly there was no hope for them. There was nothing. But she didn't wallow in self-pity. She didn't sit in one corner and was just waiting for life to happen to her. She decided to step out and, you know, do something, walk. She literally just, you know, took her whole life into her own hands. Like, "Yes, I trust in God, but I can't just sit back and then just wish that something turns around." So while Naomi was at home, she stepped out to walk. And I want you to understand that the kind of work she did was next to begging. Because in those days, God instructed the Israelites that when they harvest their field, they must make sure that they leave
you know, just little bits behind, so that people who are poor, like the poorest of the poor in the country, can actually have something to scrape. So she was literally just scraping. It was next to begging. So she found herself in that position, but she was contented. How do I know she was contented? In Ruth chapter 2, the Bible tells us that Boaz, when Boaz saw her and asked about her, you know, Boaz commended her. He said, wow, you followed your mother-in-law from your country. You know, where life would have been better for her. Because you have to understand that Israel was a bit hostile to foreigners. The average Jew who was confident of God's, you know, God's covenant, and you know how that, you know, they believed that Gentiles, the foreigners, were unclean and everything, was not very was prone to superiority complex, let me put it that way. So she found herself among a people where she was most likely despised. But back to what I was saying, Boaz told her, he said, you chose to follow your mother-in-law, and you did not just follow her. When you got here, you did not run after young men. You were contented. And Boaz commended her, and he made a statement. He prayed for her. He said, may you be richly rewarded by the God, by the Lord, the God of Israel, under whose wings you have come to take refuge. So Ruth took God as her covering. And what was the result of that covering? God guided her to the right place, Boaz. God gave her favor in the sight of Boaz. God, you know, God literally positioned her to be in the lineage of Christ because she trusted in God. That is mind-blowing. So when I say that you are covered by God, how much you benefit from that covering is dependent on how much you trust in that God, how you don't try to take life into your own hands. Yes, get up, keep moving, fulfill purpose, you know, do something beautiful with your life, but don't rely on human strength. There was no way Ruth could have orchestrated her going to Boaz's field to scrape, to glean. She couldn't have orchestrated that, because she didn't even know anything about Naomi's family. She didn't know much about the country. She just knew she had to do something. And then she rose up, and God led her to the right place. So when I say that you are covered by God, you must be ready to trust in this God who is to be your covering. So when I say that God, that you are covered by God, I'm saying that God is going to take care of you. He's going to make sure that you are not just fine. He will make sure that he gives you the desire of your heart in accordance to his will and your purpose for him. But I repeat again, you must put your faith in that God. You must trust in that God. You must always remember, I am covered by God. I have nothing to worry. I am covered by God. I am surrounded by his presence. I am under his protection, and he will supply all of my needs. He will provide everything that I need. So we're going to go on another short music break, and the next song is Your Wings by Lauren Diabo. Stay tuned, and I'll be back shortly.

Welcome back. This is Single and Full on Grace Impact Radio. We have been having an amazing time, or I hope you're having an amazing time, talking about how you are covered by God. And we have spoken about Ruth, how Ruth trusted in God. She chose to be covered by God. She didn't seek a covering from a man. She didn't seek it from society. She didn't seek it in her comfort zone, which was her country. But she chose to trust the God of Israel, and God rewarded her for it. God did not just make sure that he fulfilled the desires of her heart. He didn't just make sure that she experienced restoration of what she had lost. God made sure that she was included in the lineage of Jesus, which is actually very, very amazing. I'm sure she never imagined that. She gave birth to a son that gave birth to Jesse, David's father. And we know that David came from the line, and we know that, Jesus came from the line of David. So that is what God does when we put our trust in him to settle us. You don't have to be desperate. You don't have to try to work out your life. Do what you are meant to do. Do your work. Find your purpose. Walk in it. But trust God. Don't try to orchestrate your own life. Don't become the God of your own life. Trust God and stay under that covering. David said something in Psalm 91 verse 1. He said, "He who dwells in the secret place of the Most High shall abide under the shadow of God's wing." So it means that you can choose not to abide. You can choose to go your own way. But if you choose to stay under that covering, you will experience the benefits of that covering. And what are the benefits of that covering? I'm just going to run through it really quickly. Number one, you have peace. Peace that passes understanding, you know, assurance, just that assurance that everything is okay. Assurance that everything is well. You know, things may not be going well around you. You know, work may be crazy. Family pressure may be choking. Nigeria may be aiming for your jugular. But you are just at peace because you know that you are covered by God. Peace does not mean that there is no trouble. Peace means that you are not shaken by trouble. And every time I think about peace, I think about Jesus sleeping in the boat when there was a storm and the boat was about to capsize. Jesus was sleeping. That is peace. There was a storm, there was a threat, but he wasn't moved by it. So that is what peace means. It means that you are provided for, like I said earlier. You would experience God's provision. And provision does not just cover material blessings. Provision in terms of, you need somebody, God brings the person your way. You need an opportunity, God opens a door of opportunity for you. You know, different things like that. Provision in every aspect. Favor, when you are covered by God, you will experience his favor. The Bible tells us in Psalm chapter 5 verse 12 that God will bless the righteous and surround him with favor as with a shield. So when you trust to abide under the shadow of God's wings, when you choose to trust God and you are assured that you are covered by him and you're living your life like you are covered by him, which is living by faith, living by trust in him, you will experience favor, all around favor everywhere you go. There is dignity, confidence in being covered by God. The very first example of people being covered by God was in the book of Genesis. Adam and Eve had sinned against God, but even though they sinned against God, God killed an animal and then used the skin of that animal to cover their nakedness. So the blood of Jesus covers you. The love of Jesus covers you. It covers your past. It covers the ugly things you have done. So you don't have to feel ashamed. The sacrifice of Christ, the blood of Jesus has already covered whatever wrong you have done in the past. So you can raise your head up high, knowing that you don't have to feel ashamed. You don't have to be stuck in the past. In God's covering, there is guidance and divine alignment. We looked at the example of Ruth. Ruth was led by God
to the right place. Unknowingly, she thought she was just making a decision. I'm sure she was probably just roaming around the village, and then she just saw a field. Oh, okay, let me enter here, or let me just stay here. She didn't even know that God led her to the right place. So when you are covered by God and you trust in that God who is your covering, and you surrender all to Him, you are not selfish. You're not looking for a way to gratify your own needs by yourself, but you are trusting God to make sure that you are satisfied and you are okay. He will guide you to the right place, to the right people for you, to the right person for you. He will align you with His plans and purpose for your life. Another thing you can have when you are under God's covering is an assurance of the future, hope. You know that no matter what happens, God is for you. No matter how undesirable circumstances may be, no matter the challenges you may be facing right now, as long as you're covered by God, you are absolutely fine. The future

future will be fine. Jeremiah 29:11, God said, "My plans for you are of good and not of evil, to give you a future and a hope." When you know that you're covered by God, you won't worry about the future. So you don't have to worry what's going to happen in the next 5 years, and then you're having sleepless nights, what's going to happen next month, what's going to happen next week. Trust in that God that is your covering. Cast your cares upon him and let him care for you. Another thing is that being covered by God encourages or let me say helps your sense of identity. It's an identity statement you should actually tell yourself often. I am covered by God, surrounded by his presence, protected by him, and provided for by him at all times. I can go on and on talking about the benefits of knowing that you are covered by God. On and on. I can go on. But one thing I want you to take away from today's episode is this: seek God's covering before a man's covering. If you're a woman, make sure you seek to be covered by God before you seek to be covered by a man. What does that mean? Put your relationship with God first. Let it be your priority. Let it be what directs other areas of your life. And as a man, seek God's covering before you try to cover another person. Don't go and try to cover somebody's daughter when you yourself, you don't have a covering. Please, I beg go. So please, before you cover somebody's daughter, before you cover a woman, before you, you know, cover a child, make sure that you are covered by God. What does that mean? Know what God says about you. Understand his love. Experience his love. Trust him. Live a life of faith. Live a life of faith. Don't depend on your own wisdom or your own strength. Make sure you are covered by God. So I want you to say after me, I am single, covered by God. I'm single, but I am covered by God. It's a very simple thing to say. You can make it something you say constantly. I am single, I am covered by God. His banner over me is love. His love protects me. His favor guides me. I am surrounded by his presence at all times. I am well provided for because I am covered by God. Thank you so much for spending a part of your day with me. My name is Enyinlowo Atoni once again, and this is Single and Full on Grace Impact Radio. Until next week, keep listening to Grace Impact Radio. Have a wonderful rest of the day.

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sad. I promise I'm not emotionally unstable. You can't tell that Olam was evicted yesterday because Jesus has given me such peace. Such mercy. So full and rich with mercy. And I mean it too. Because the funny thing is, you think that when Jesus is on your side, he's against the people who hurt you. What he did for me was more than defend me. He set me free from unforgiveness, from anger, from self-hate.

It really did. Oh man, but I had to share because our word really tells us who Jesus is. And he has so many names that when I was getting to know him, I didn't know that I was getting a father. I didn't know that I was getting a brother. I thought I was, you know, he was going to show me something I ain't never seen before. They call him Everlasting Father. Everlasting. I have no need or want for anything. I'm full and complete in Christ. And to be here, it brings me to tears.

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0: 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Stay with us.

Praise him for the cosmos and the picture that it paints of an artist so brilliant he can scarcely be defined. Praise him for the first time that you paused to notice the open sky and wondered what kind of imagination could inspire such beautiful things from scratch. Praise him for the scratch, for dust held in the hands of a master craftsman, unashamed to share his likeness with those he knew would break his heart and test his patience and try his love. Praise him for the borrowed breath that you breathe and faculties that function so as to remind you that you are not your own. For a love that finds its way to you in every season, letting you know that you are not alone. Praise him for the miracles that your eyes have seen that you were too hard-hearted to believe, too nearsighted to perceive, and too self-sufficient to receive, and still somehow he met all of your needs. Praise him for broken hearts and bruised knees, for mountains brought low and valleys raised, for joy given in the deep of night. Praise him for the night and weeping that always expires and lasts only as long as he allows. Come on, praise him for all that he allows, all that he permits, all that he prevents, and all that he provides, for blessings often overlooked because they're disguised. And praise him for Jesus, who brought the radiance of the sun in the tyranny of an unrelenting dark night. And before you were even awake to the world, you gloried in his light, warmed by the generosity of his love, carried from death to life on the wings of faith. Remember your name, uttered in a prayer, and your heart

name of a child born in a city as obscure as they come. The giver of life filling up his very own lungs to show that he is not ashamed of us. He is well acquainted with us. He is committed, no matter what the cost, to saving us. Praise him for saving us in the cross that provided the means. It's the door through which we enter, the shade under which we rest. His righteousness and not our own, his grace and his grace alone, calling us out and bringing us in, conquering death and absolving our sin. Let me say it again, praise him for the season that you're in, because it bears the mark of his hold on you. And when life gets a hold of you, tempting you to forget, lift your eyes, lift your hands, lift your hearts, and praise him. Lift your eyes, lift your hands, lift your hearts, and praise him.

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It is a new month, the month of September. It's been an interesting journey so far, and we have been rolling and bringing you value every week. And so today we're moving on still in the conversation. This is Find Your Voice with The Oxygen. Welcome to the show. I am excited and of course super elated to be here today, because I know that something amazing is going to happen, because we're bringing you life and value. And every time the show comes alive, then you know you're about to learn something new, something that will add value to your life and make your world a better one. And today we are looking at something amazing, something deep, something very intense. The theme for this month is authority. That is powerful, isn't it? We're talking about authority, and that's the theme we're discussing the entire month of September. But the particular episode for today, we will be looking at credibility, and that's what the episode for today holds. And so the question to ask yourself is, what am I becoming? You know, over the last 2 months, we explored mastery and impact, very powerful themes for the 2 months that went by. And of course, becoming a better communicator, using our voices to make a difference. These were the things we particularly paid attention to in the course of the last 2 months. And today we're moving on, we're building capacity on, and we want to be a better person, have the required skill set that you will always need to move ahead. And so, but there is another big question that you must answer if you want your voice to carry weight. And that question is, why should people believe me? That's a question that you need to ask yourself. I'm personalizing that question because I have asked that question severally, and you should ask, why should people believe you? This is a very serious question that you should not take for granted. All right, because that will bring us to what September is about, and that is authority. Why should people believe you? Why should they trust you? And so, like I mentioned earlier, today we want to look at something deep in that context of authority, and that is the basic foundation that builds authority. And that foundation is credibility. And before people begin to follow your voice, they must trust your voice. And that's why credibility is very important. There are certain people I know, they've done a couple of things over the years, but they've lost credibility, so people can no longer trust them. You don't want to find yourself in that space. And so before we go digging deep into the subject matter of credibility, I'd like you to listen to this signature tune again, which is a beautiful piece by Zahar Valaha, and it's titled Anthem of Victory. I'll be right back after this break. Don't go nowhere. Stay with me. Take it away.

Welcome back. It's your show, Find Your Voice with the Oxygen. Yes, we're talking about credibility today, and this is very important and instructive, right? Knowledge is not credibility. A lot of people think that because they know so much, then that automatically make them credible. No. You see, you may be highly educated, certified, or even very knowledgeable, but you see, that still doesn't qualify you to become a credible person. That still doesn't earn you trust. That still doesn't command trust for you. Because credibility isn't about what you know. Credibility is about whether people believe what you know enough to be trusted. That is what credibility is about. In fact, I put it this way. I say your knowledge plus your character plus your consistency. When you add those three together, then you're building the stage and setting the pace for credibility. You know a lot of stuff. Yes, people agree. Oh, yeah, he's knowledgeable. That's cool. And then they begin to watch your character. The moment your character is not in tandem with what you say, there's a problem. So you need to understand that your character is something people are going to always watch. You need to understand that what you say must always correspond with what you do. There are those who are in the business of saying, do what I say, don't do what I do. But that is not credibility. Your character and your words must align. In fact, your words should be an integral part of your character. When people see you and you speak, they say, if he said that, then go sleep. Then just know that it's going to happen. He's going to do it. He's a man of his word. In fact, his word is his bond. That is integrity. That is credibility. So you need to begin to look into that. If your words and your actions consistently agree, then trust begins to grow. Every time you see a man who speaks, and when he speaks, the next thing that follows is the action supporting what he has said, and that has happened over and over and over again, then you can trust such a person because he has successfully built credibility over time. That is what it's about. So speaking is not enough. Saying things is not enough. Can those things be justified by the way you behave? Can those things be corroborated with your character? Can people see you and say, when he says a thing, that's what he does. He's a man of his words. She's a woman of her words. You can take it to the bank. That is credibility. And most importantly, that process has to be on for a period of time. It's not that today you say a thing, you justify it by your actions, and then tomorrow you're doing a different thing altogether. That won't build credibility for you. It has to be consistent over a period of time. And that is the interesting thing that we're talking about on the show this morning, because we are interested in seeing how you can build credibility. This is very instructive, okay? People, first of all, buy trust before they buy value. They look at you. Can we trust him? Can we take what he says to heart? Can we really count on his words? Can we stand on what he says? When they buy that trust, then every value that comes beyond that, they can take it to heart. They can actually know that, yes, we're into something good and we can count on this person. That's credibility. That's how it works. I have clients that I work with currently, and they came to me and said, you came highly recommended. Let's talk about this thing we want you to do for us. I hope you'll be able to deliver, but the person that recommended you would trust the person. But you, we've not met. We don't know you from Adams. Let's see how this is going to work. And then we started having conversations, and I began to cite instances and the people I've worked with without necessarily mentioning their names, but I mentioned that designation in terms of cadre in society, for example, say bank manager, member of the House of Assembly, stuff like that. And they said, oh, have you worked with people at that level? I said, yes. I said, okay, what organization have you worked for? Have you done something for, consulted for? And I mentioned one of the biggest oil and gas companies in the country. And they were like, you've done stuff with this one? I said, yeah, not just that one. I've done stuff for this other one. And they were like, really? Okay, that sounds great. I said, if you need reference, I can give you numbers to call people you can call to confirm and verify. Say, no, you don't need to go that far. If you've mentioned this, and you're also willing to give us contact, then we trust you. So you see, the first thing that happened there is, though I was referred by someone they already trust, they had doubts. And after we had conversations, they began to trust me because of the kinds of organizations I mentioned and the cadre with people in society that I've worked. They began to see that this person, for him to have been able to work with this person, people at this level, and organizations at this level, particularly the oil and gas,
then it means he's been able to cut his teeth properly. He understands what he does, and we can trust. So the first bought the trust, and then after that, they moved on to buy value from me. Now we're doing good today because the relationship is robust. When we started engaging and started working with them, they saw the value beyond what they had imagined, beyond what they thought was possible. And that is the first thing I need you to know. The question will always come, can I trust this person? And before an executive accepts a recommendation, you do a program, you do recommendations to them, you send a proposal, and you say, this is something we recommend will work for your people, for your organization. There's this big question. Does this person understand what they're talking about? So they want to check with you. Do you understand what you're talking about? Like the example I gave, when the persons in particular approached me based on referrals and said, do you really understand this subject matter we want you to work on? And I said to them, without sounding arrogant, without the risk of sounding arrogant on this over the years, and I'm not saying that because I have experience alone or expertise alone. I'm saying that because I understand the current trend in the market. I understand the next destination, the next stop. I understand where this communication thing is headed. And so I can walk you through what is most recent and what you will need in the coming days. I'm not going to be walking you through something that's past, that may not be relevant based on the experience I've had. I'm going to be walking you through what is contemporary and what you will need in the future. And so that question, does this person understand what they're talking about, will always come through. The third important thing that will happen before people buy value is, before your audience accepts your message, when you're speaking or you're sharing your thought or you're engaging a business that you want to sell your packages to or your programs to, or perhaps you're speaking in a gathering, a forum, and people are listening, they're going to ask, should I listen to this person? Should I listen to this person? And sometimes you wonder why people ask those questions in their minds. The reason is because they want to trust you first before they can buy value from you. So today, those people I've done stuff with, they recommend me free-heartedly, wholeheartedly to others and say, I can vouch for this person. Because of that credibility built over time, uncertainty is reduced. People are no longer doubting. People are no longer worried to say, does he know his owners? Does he know what to do? Does he have the value we're looking for? They already trust you because credibility helps you to reduce every blockade. You need to understand this. If people don't feel comfortable, if people don't feel confident about you, the communicator, they won't receive your message. They won't trust you. You could be speaking, they could just be looking rather. And they will say to you, in their hearts, of course, I don't believe anything this guy is saying. He's not a trusted person. Especially if you're someone that haven't built credibility over time, or you're someone whose ways are not consistent. You do this today, tomorrow you're doing something else. People will look back and say, nah, I can't take what he's saying because he should not be trusted. You don't want to have that kind of relationship. You don't want to have that kind of experience. And a lot of people struggle with that because they fail to build credibility. Businesses that have lasted for many years, right, it's because they've built credibility over time. A couple of years ago, when I was working as the executive secretary of the Manufacturers Association of Nigeria, covering Rivers, Biostar, Cross River and Akwa Ibom states in Nigeria at the time, I was privileged to visit a company in Calabar. This company at the time of my visit was over 100 years old. In fact, the structures, they maintained the archaic structures that they had built many, many, many years ago. They were still using it for their administrative block. They had an office in Lagos, but their operational base was in Calabar because that's where the processing was happening. They maintained the ancient buildings, and I saw those buildings. I was amazed. I mean, of course, buildings that were built before I was born, before my parents were even born. Very old structures, very old, dated back to as far back as 18 something. I think it was built in 1906 or thereabout, few years into the company. The company was over 100 years at the time. But you know what? They're still in business. Here in Nigeria, why are they still in business? Credibility. They've built credibility over the years. The businesses they do, the B2B they have, they are sustained. People who relate with them, companies that buy from them, that do business with them, they've come to trust them over 100 years. Amazing stuff. So you know, your communication will reveal your thinking, and this is something important about credibility. The way you communicate will surely reveal your thinking.
Last week I was working on stuff, a proposal, was it a document for an organization with a set of teams. And when you hear some people's suggestion in the meeting, you'll be amazed, you'll be struck. Meaning, you ask yourself, is this person operating in this day or age or in the stone age? When you speak, it shows your thinking capacity. It shows your level of reasoning. And this is important. You need to think this through. And because you want to build credibility, you need to work your communication through. You need to go back and really invest in your ability to communicate effectively. This is very instructive, guys. Because if your ideas are scattered, then your communication may also be scattered. There are people that tell you, I know what I want to say, but how to put it together. It's a skill. You've got to learn it. You've got to learn how to put it together. Because it is only when it is well put together that it makes sense. You know, some of the things people call nonsense is because they're not properly pieced together. It's like a puzzle. If you piece them together, then it makes sense. If you don't piece them properly, it doesn't make sense. So your ideas must be well structured. Otherwise, your communication will be scattered. Another important thing is if you don't understand your subject deeply, pressure will expose it. When people speak about something they are not versed in, something they don't understand, and questions keep coming, they bow to the pressure, and instead of owning up, they start attacking the person asking them those questions. Rather than provide quality answers or provide value, they become personal and attack individuals as against responding to the questions asked. So you see, it's very important that you understand the dynamics, that your communication will always reveal your thinking. And when you've done the work, thought deeply and prepared, you don't need to manufacture confidence. Confidence begins to show naturally. You see, that's why in communication, it's important that you understand the subject matter you want to speak to. It's important you understand exactly what it is that you want to talk about. Take your time, get it, get the information, dig deep into it, study, research it. So when you speak it, you're speaking to power. That way, your confidence begins to grow. It grows because you know that irrespective of what anybody will ask, you have the capability to respond. That puts you at miles ahead from others who do not understand the subject. Because great communication begins long before the microphone is switched on. I'm right here on the show, and you're wondering how I'm delivering this excellently. You're asking yourself, no, this, whatever you are enjoying on the show this morning, by the way, this is Find Your Voice with the Oxygen, is something that has been prepared long before now. Okay? It began during my preparation. The entire show you're witnessing and enjoying today and getting value from right now had already been prepared before today, before this morning. So what you're just getting is a dishing out. It's like you go to a five-star hotel and you place your order. They take time to prepare the meal and garnish everything, put it on the plate and serve you. What you see on the table had gone through processes in the kitchen. That's what communication is like. You have to first prepare, rehearse, do all of that behind the scenes, and then you come on, microphones are switched on, cameras are rolling, and you deliver excellently. And everybody's wondering, how come he's so good at what he does? There's a lot of preparation that has gone behind the curtains. And that is what this whole thing is about. Okay? So let me tell you how credibility is really built. Credibility is built in small moments. It's not a one-time offer. It's not a Big Bang Theory. It is built in small moments. You don't build credibility only on one big stage or on big stages. No. You build it in ordinary moments. And those little moments, they accumulate. Now, people have invited me to speak in their small events, 20 people. I go there, I speak. And then from there, people follow me on my socials. They see me do the work I do. I do videos. I post every day, right? Even though I'm reviewing the posting structure now. And people are wondering, oh, you're doing great. They see me at certain events. Oh, you're here. Little things. People are saying, oh, yeah, this is someone that's trustworthy. We've seen him here. We've heard. We've watched his video. The other time I was at an event where he spoke. He spoke so well. And all of those little moments are piecing together. They are accumulated. That's how credibility is built. It's not once on one big stage you come on one big stage. We've seen people stand on big stages once and we never saw them again. They're gone, fizzled into the wind. Because after that one opportunity, there was nothing else to show for it. And it's over. So when you keep your word, you build credibility. When you arrive prepared, you build credibility.
When you admit what you don't know, you ask the question and say, really, I'm going to research that and get back to you. You build credibility. Oh, well, this whole thing you're seeing, there's someone who helped me sort it out. It's not me. I'm presenting, no doubt. I have my little impute here. But someone did this. People have asked me, oh, we saw your presentation. I said, oh, my admin handled that for me. He's vast in it. Created that fine slide you saw. I understand what I want to present. And he worked it out. So you see, when you give people credit, you build credibility. Right? And then when you refuse to exaggerate your achievements, there are people who, they're nowhere. They just claim achievements. They enlarge what is so small just because they want to be able to drop names or be able to show that they've got something somehow. To exaggerate your achievements, you're building credibility. People trust you more. Consistently delivering what you promised. This is a big one. So all of these things come together to build your credibility. And I trust this person is worth more than applause. When people say, I trust him, I would rather people trust me, believe in what I am capable of doing because I deliver, than to clap for me in the public sphere and turn around and say, don't mind him. We just needed to clap because that's what he likes. But he's not capable. You see, those little comments, they flow through the air faster than even the applause you got. But when people say, oh wow, you see that man there? I can bet on him. Then you have something going for you. And I want to encourage you to take this to heart. Because you see, courage, conviction, and resilience are very important. But credibility is something that you need. If you don't have it, believe me, you don't have anything going for you. And before we come back on the next segments of the show, the next half of the show, I'd like to listen to this beautiful song as we go on this music break. It's a song by Cynthia Erivo, and the song is titled Stand Up. Enjoy it, and I'll be right back after the short music break. Don't go nowhere. Stay with me. Let's take it away.

All right, thank you very much. That's a beautiful song there. I love it. That song is actually by Cynthia Erivo. That was a great performance there. And it's titled Stand Up. And that is it. This is your show, Find Your Voice with the Oxygen. We're right back. And for the second half of the show, we're going to go deeper. And this is it. Authority without arrogance is something we need to learn. Because when you have authority, there's a thin line between the authority and arrogance. It's just very thin. And you have to understand it. But let me state clearly here that authority is not arrogance, not at all. You see, you don't have to intimidate people to establish authority. Genuine authority is often calm. I have seen this a lot. I've been privileged to be in positions of authority, and I know the moments when it almost gets into your head. And if you're not careful, you're going to start intimidating people with your position, thinking that because you are the helm of affairs, then you can do what you want to do. But no, authority is not arrogance. In fact, genuine authority is really calm. Because it doesn't shout. When you have it, you have it. It doesn't need to shout. Okay, it's something that is there. And if you understand the power of utilizing the authority you've got, you don't need to shout. You actually will utilize it judiciously because you understand how it works. Okay, and it doesn't announce credentials. And that is something I have learned over the years, that genuine authority doesn't need to announce credentials. People will discover you. People will get to find out your capabilities, right? It demonstrates competence. Over the weekend, I was invited by the Royal Highness of my community, and of course, I had to travel for a meeting with the entire community, and we had a project that I had to spearhead. I suggested the project to the community, and I trained a team of 6 young men who will handle it. It's a digital mapping project, and I shared with them my thoughts, my thinking, and my expertise. And when these young men got on the field, started working, they called back to say, look, we appreciate you for what you have shown us. We are so amazed that you taught us this skill. We can use it elsewhere. But now we're using it for the community. Because you see, when you become an authority in that space, you don't need to make noise about it. You don't need to announce your credentials. The competence will speak for itself, right? And it also communicates clearly. Authority communicates clearly. The information is excellently understood, passed across, based on the structure that have been designed for it. And again, I tell you what, authority listens. Yes, it does. Authority listens. Leaders who excel are leaders who listen. By the way, active listening is one skill that a lot of people don't have. I have to learn it. I learned it from a mentor of mine, the president of MCDI, Triple Dr. Collins Edebiri, FMCDI, and so many other post-nominals that he's got. He taught me the art of listening. I've shared it on this show before. The particular one that broke me was when he had to listen for about 3 hours or thereabout to a woman who was ready to leave her marriage. You need to just meet this one man. After you've talked with him, you can take your decision. I will support you. And he said to me, well, after I shared the experience, he said, all I did was just listen. That's all I did. And I learned the art of listening from that man. Great man, I must tell you. Great man, I must tell you. So yes, authority listens, and authority remains composed under pressure. Authority remains composed under pressure. When someone in authority is pressured, they take time to look at the crux of the matter and not the emotions surrounding the matter. This is something I am beginning to appreciate even more. A lot of times we respond to the emotions, we respond to the pressure. All of that pressure you're seeing is emotion, you know, covering the crux of the matter. What you should respond to should be the main situation, the substance of the matter, not the emotions surrounding it. All the pressure you're getting is emotion. I remember once when I had to deliver a job to a multinational company, a particular department, a team, and I was given the job to do the branded Ankara t-shirts that is using fabric to blend with t-shirts. And I had that contract to deliver. And by the time money was released for the contract, time was short. And they had the event so close by, I needed to deliver. I was under pressure. It was a weekend. Things were rough. And my design guys were in a bar, the guys I was working with. Our event is tomorrow. We must get this thing on Monday.
hey, send some to Lagos. I told them, I'll send the one you asked me to send to Lagos. Are you sure they've not received it? I said, call your people. I have delivered it to so and so person. My team in Lagos received it from the park, took it and gave it to Mr. XYZ. And I sent the number. I said, call this person. They said, oh, we call somebody in the office. I said, you didn't tell me to deliver to somebody in the office. You gave me a name and a phone number. Have you reached that person? Eventually, they called and returned to me and said, oh, they apologize for all the things they've said, that they were not able to reach the person earlier, so they called somebody else in the office, and the person said she had not delivered, received anything, only for them to later try and get through to the person. And the person said, oh, yeah, that yes, he picked up stuff early today, at so-and-so time, and they were like, wow, that you kept your word, you delivered. I said, well, I delivered, and I'm still going to deliver this. They said, oh, but today is Monday, they sit at home. I said, sit at home is not affecting my job. I am in a bar working in my factory at the time. I'm going to deliver. They were pressuring me. Listen, I understood at that point that the pressure was all emotional buildup. They were scared. What if this thing fails? And all the people that were at the top of the whole thing, at the hierarchy, they were like, oh my God, if this thing fails, what's going to happen to our reputation? And I told them, your reputation is intact. Relax. At a point, I put my phone on silent mode, put it in my pocket. They were calling and calling and calling. I don't recommend that, but that was a way for me to keep my sanity, because I told them that by 3:30 p.m., I'll be in their office in Port Harcourt. And so calling and calling different people, I will send them WhatsApp messages and say, please stop pressuring me. I've given you a delivery time. I will keep to the time. You don't bother about it. Eventually, everything was ready, packed in bags. And we got clearance, we drove into the company, and there we were. Everything was ready. And they were looking at me, how did you make it? Oh, the same people. So I learned this. That period taught me that when there's pressure, you need to stay composed. And the only way to stay composed is to look at the crux of the matter and not the emotions around it. So the strongest person in the room isn't necessarily the loudest. Right? It's the person who can speak with conviction while still making room for other voices. And I do that a lot. I try the best I can. That experience really taught me, given with the timeline, even though there was scarcity of funds at the beginning, but we were able to deliver because we understood the requirements for the job. Yeah, so this is something I would like for you to do. You need to build your communication authority. And how do you achieve that? I'm going to give you five things you need to do quickly. I like you to work this out. Five things you need to do. Number one, know your subject. Don't pretend to know it. Know it in real terms. In real terms, know your subject. Okay? Study, research, learn. Improve your capacity. Know the subject well. This is important. You want to go speak to people, ask the organizers, who am I speaking to? What are the cross-section of participants that you're expecting for the event you're inviting me to speak at? You need to know your audience, because listen, if you don't know your audience, you'll be speaking the wrong language to the audience. Are you going to be talking to students? You need to change the narrative. The way you will position the message for students in the university is not the same way you're going to be speaking to students who are in final year, for example. Because the message for final year students in a business seminar, for example, is different from the kind of message you will give to undergrads who are still within 200-300 level. The message you give to core members in the same subject is different from the message you give to undergrads and students. So when you know your audience, you need to understand the people you're speaking to so that you can craft the message to suit their level. It's not about grammar. It's not about grammar at this point. It's about what they will be able to utilize in the immediate. You don't give people a message for the future. You give them a message for today, relevant for them to apply right now, right here, in a few days from now. Number three, you need to know your message. Don't ramble. Don't go rambling, okay? Know what to make them remember. What do you want them to remember? That's the message. You're speaking to people. What are they going to take home? What are they going to remember? This is what we call the message. That information that they can apply and there will be transformation. That is the message. Know your message. And number four, keep your word. Keep your word.
You see, your reputation is built through consistency. I have said that over and over and over again. Keep your word. When you say something to people, please be that man, be that woman, that whatever you have said, you will keep to it. This is very important. And number five, keep improving. Keep improving. This is the big one, right? What you know today, what is valuable to you today, may not be relevant tomorrow.

the simple things I tell people to do is go to Google, search a particular thing, check the first three results you get, delete what you have written, wait a few minutes, say 5 minutes, type that same thing again, check the results again. There will be a shift. Number one may still be number one, but there will be a shift between 2 to 5. Number one may still appear number one because of their SEO. But you see, 2 to 5, there's going to be a change. Somebody's going to overtake somebody. The reason is because updates are happening. Real-time updates happen on Google. If you're searching a particular item that doesn't have to do with websites and stuff like that, you'll be amazed at the switches and shifts that will happen. The reason is because knowledge is updated by the day. So you need to keep improving. This is very instructive, so you don't get outdated then. And then I'm going to give you something again, a challenge for this week. And that's how we'll be wrapping the show shortly. I'm going to ask 3 people you trust this question. Write it down, please. What is one thing about my communication that strengthens my credibility and one thing that weakens it? Key question. 3 people that you trust independently. Go to them. Ask them this question. What is one thing about my communication that strengthens my credibility? And what is one thing that weakens it? Please, when you ask that question, don't defend yourself when you get the feedback. Just listen. Don't explain. Don't respond. But listen. Now, 2 things I want to help you achieve. I want to help you with the art of active listening. And then I also want to help you grow by taking between how we perceive ourselves and how others experience us is where our greatest growth opportunity lies. I ask those kind of questions. What do you think about this? What's your take? What do you see? What gap? And people tell me, oh, well, it's fantastic, you know, but I say, no, leave the fantastic part. I want to know the part that is not fantastic. And they say, you know, if you had done this, you've done this. Sometimes I ask my sister, I say, you know, time, you've had short time. I said, really? Yeah, I did. I just noticed that they had so much on their hands. So I apologize. Next time I'll walk through that. And there are other occasions where I have beat the time so well that before they could say, Jack, I was done and I've gone to take my seat. I've given room for questions and so many people could ask questions because I utilized my time judiciously. Now, the second case happened because I took feedback. This is very important. So take note of that. Do that for yourself and I believe it will help you. So let's wrap it up. Now that I've given you something to do for the week, authority is not demanded, authority is earned. Authority is earned. You will have knowledge, character, consistency, preparation, value created for all this. You see these things, they help you earn authority. I repeat them again. Knowledge, character, consistency, preparation, and value created for others. Your voice becomes powerful when people don't just hear you, but when they trust you. I repeat that again. Your voice becomes powerful when people don't just hear you, but when they trust you. That's very instructive. All right? So this is the show where communication becomes influence, and influence becomes leadership. And of course, leadership always creates impact. I'd like to say this to you guys. This is a new month. Yeah? First, second, third, fourth, you've done the Happy New Month thingy. But this is what I want to leave with you as I sign off on the show today. Keep learning. Keep improving. Keep your word. Give people a reason to trust your voice. And most importantly, from Dr. Emmanuel David Dogba, I want to say to you, keep finding your voice. And I'll see you next week, same time, same frequency, right here on the show. It's bye from me to you now. See you next week. Bye-bye.

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3: Can you imagine? 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
2: 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He's just a church goer. I think that was not enough. 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
4: 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He's a big liar.
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3: He's carrying Bible up and down. 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
2: This guy is deceptive. This guy is...
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everything about you. He knows when you go out, when you come in, when you sit and when you rise. Before even a word is on your tongue, He knows it completely. If you go to the heavens, He's there. If you go to the depths of the valleys and you make your bed there, He's there. If you say, surely the darkness will hide me, the darkness is as light to Him. He knows you. You can't hide from Him. Doesn't matter how far you run. You can't hide from Him. Because like this song says, He knows you. He knows where you're going. He knows where you're trying to hide. You can't outsmart God.

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2: As we embrace the new, it's important that we continue to re-embrace those songs that brought us over, the songs that remind us of the ultimate sacrifice. Thank you, Jesus.

One of the most difficult things to do is find yourself in a storm. And while in that storm, it seems like everyone who you thought you could count on has walked away. And sometimes it seems like even God himself has forgotten about you. But in spite of that, to still be able to lift your hands and say,

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Through the heartache and rain, I'll trust you. Oh God, I trust you. Sometimes it's so hard because everything that I see tells me not to believe.

Listen, somebody's going through something right now, and the devil's trying to convince you that there's no way you can make it out, and he says you're not going to be able to get out of this situation, but

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1: Thank you, James, for letting me be a part of this. Listen, Exodus 33, Moses says, Father, if your presence doesn't go with us, we can't go up from here. Are you ready for your next level?
0: Oh, yeah.
1: If you are, say, I need your glory. I want your glory. Here it is. Less of me and more of you is what I need.
0: Come on, say, show me your glory.
1: Show me your glory. I'm ready for my next.

0: Tiger, will you help me sing?
1: I need your glory.
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1: I want your glory.
0: That's my desire now. I crave you.
1: Yes, I need more
0: of you.

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I'm tired of going in circles. I'm tired of making the same mistakes. I want your power, your glory. Listen to me. What I need. Come on, open your mouth now. This is your moment. This is your moment in the presence of God to get free. To get delivered. This is your time now to get your freedom. More of you. Because I'm going higher. I need your glory. Come on, voices are raised now. Let's worship him. Acts chapter 3 says, times of refreshing come from the presence of the Lord. And I believe God is about to refresh the worshiper. Open your mouth now. You've been frustrated. You've been drained mentally, physically, spiritually. But here's your

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1: Many times in life we focus on all that we don't have, and it makes us worry. But today I want to remind you of the one that you do have, and let you know that he's still able.

0: And remember that
1: God is able.
0: He's able.
1: Able.
0: He hasn't changed.
1: He's still able.
0: Seems like problems are waiting in line just for you.
1: God is able.
0: He's able.
1: Able.
0: You say, I've never faced anything.

Isaiah chapter 6, the Bible declares that the seraphim begin to cry one to another, "Holy, holy, holy is the Lord of hosts. The whole earth is full of his glory." So today we, like the seraphim,

Every worshiper, lift your voice, lift your hands up, begin to worship. Come on, without anybody putting peer pressure on you or having to try to manipulate you, just open up your mouth. I want to hear a sound right here of people who God is holding together right now. Yeah, yeah, yeah. I ain't talking about the past. I'm talking about tonight, Friday night. And you know it's

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1: more of you, Jesus.
0: Make your request known.

0: say, God, but you're working.
1: But you're working on me. You're still working on me.
0: We were in sound checking. Pastor Mike blessed me. He reminded me of Luke chapter 7. There was a woman. The Bible says she was a sinful woman. It's a prostitute. Pharisees had invited Jesus over to eat, and she heard he was there. And she got there. Pastor shared with us. It says that she didn't say a word. But she walked up and there was tears rolling down her face. She was crying. She couldn't speak, but her tears were speaking for her. As she was at Jesus' feet, her tears began to drop on his feet. And y'all, I don't know about you, but it's been some moments in my life where the words just couldn't come out just right.

0: One more time, say Jesus is you.
1: Jesus is you.
0: Woo. Thank you, God.
1: Who understands the language of my tears?
0: The broken.
1: Broken parts of me that have been healed.
0: So say, all I want is more.
1: All I want is more.
0: If you're tired of being misunderstood, just lift your hand.

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1: I have everything.
0: Oh, that sounds so good. Say, God, I have everything.
1: I have everything.

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2: 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I'm gonna just do one verse, y'all. 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

Can you lift your hands right there and just say, now I forgive me?

The reason that you survive, the reason you're still here, it's not because there's anything special about you, but there's something special about God. And if God be for me, come on, somebody say, Corona can't even stand against me. Somebody say, if God be for me, he's more. So he gave us a name that's above every name, that at the name of Jesus, every knee shall bow and every tongue shall confess. I don't know what your issue is tonight, but I'm here at the iHeart Summer Jam to tell you, whatever your condition is, there's a name that's greater than your condition. I don't care if it's depression. I don't care if you've been through divorce. There's a name. The name is Jesus. Can somebody type Jesus in the comments? Say, I know him. I know him. And so there's a new single that we have, and it features my sister Lisa Noel Smith, that simply says, there's nobody like Jesus. Listen, let me tell you.

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1: Jesus.
0: I've met a lot of great people, y'all, but
1: there's nobody like Jesus.
0: Can we talk about him, y'all? Somebody say he's the

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Come on, somebody open your mouth. Now open your mouth and give him glory. Come on, some of y'all been watching us all night. Come on, open up your mouth and give him glory. Come on, now open up your mouth and give him glory. Come on, open up your

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